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On Richie, say you, say me, 94.7 WELK. It's Elkin's Greatest Hits. We are into the 8 o'clock hour. Got music coming up from Take That. That's the name of the group. Huey Lewis and the News. Right now, music from The Coors. Go.

0: Huey Lewis in the news, just like glue. 94.7 WELK, Elkins' greatest hits. Roger holding down the fort. Got Tracy Chapman coming up, Fast Car. I've got Gwen Stefani and No Doubt, Don't Speak. And Marvin Gaye's Sexual Healing. We could all use a little of that. 94.7 WELK. Let's talk about high school football. The Bulldogs here all season long, of course. And they're going to be playing against Tucker County. Whoa. Hey, boy. That's going to be a good one. Home game for the Bulldogs against the Tucker County Mountain Lions. Mason Haflin and Daniel Rogers will be on hand for the pregame and the kickoff set for 7 o'clock Friday night right here. 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

0: Marvin Gaye, Sexual Healing, 94.7 WELK, Elkins Greatest Hits. What's going on at the Barber County Fair? Oh, it's a big time, friends. Coming up on Thursday, let's talk about this, the Dino Roar. Have you seen this? Have you not seen it? It travels around. It's a touring dinosaur show. It's at 5:30 on Thursday. 6 o'clock is the Beef Peewee Showmanship and Commercial Exhibit. Some of these are tongue twisters. From 6 o'clock on, it's Midway Rides. Midway's open until 10:30. Then they've got the Exhibit Hall where they're talking about quilting. The Diner Roar has another show at 7 o'clock. And then the Youth ATV Drag Races also kick off at 7. Musical Entertainment. Flight 66 opens for Mark Wills. 7:30 is Flight 66. 9 o'clock is Nashville country artist Mark Wills, member of the Grand Ole Opry. Had a lot of country hits. Going to be a good show there on Thursday night at the Barber County Fair. Don't miss.
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5: Here's the Metro News AccuWeather forecast. Tonight, expect partly cloudy skies with a chance of a thunderstorm. Fog will roll in late, making for a humid night with a low temperature of 63. Looking ahead to tomorrow, anticipate hot and humid conditions with a mix of clouds and sun. There is a possibility of a thunderstorm in the afternoon, which could bring flash flooding and damaging winds. The high temperature will reach 90 degrees. For weather anytime, download the AccuWeather app. For Metro News, I'm meteorologist Jason Caterina.
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0: Corey Hard, Sunglasses at Night. Not recommended if you're driving. Coming up, music from Fleetwood Mac, one of my favorite groups of all time. Got Carly Simon on the way, music from Journey as we cruise through your Wednesday evening. Hey, be sure and visit our friends at Smoke on the Water. Yep, they're on Allegheny Highway just east of Elkins with the freshest barbecue east of the Mississippi.
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Berlin, Take My Breath Away. 94.7 WELK. You've got Elkin's Greatest Hits. You got Needle Midnight. I got Prince's Kiss coming up. Little Johnny Hates Jazz.

0: Johnny Hates Jazz, 94.7 WELK. Got music from the Bangles coming up. We'll do some Uncle Cracker and some Richard Marx for you. Hey, Darren's Pizza Shack offers dine-in, carry-out, or delivery. They're open 7 days a week on Harrison Avenue in Elkins. 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

0: Richard Marx, 94.7 WELK, Elkin's greatest hits. Stacking them, racking them, rocking them. Sixpence, none the richer coming up. Got Blondie's The Tide Is High. Thanks for joining me tonight. Always good to have you along. You know, every Tuesday afternoon, Melissa has Two for Tuesday at 2. A little bit of a tongue twister, but two songs back-to-back by the same artist in the 2 o'clock hour. Listen through. It's always fun. 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
1: Here's the Metro News AccuWeather forecast. Tonight, expect partly cloudy skies with a chance of a thunderstorm. Fog will roll in late, making for a humid night with a low temperature of 63. Looking ahead to tomorrow, anticipate hot and humid conditions with a mix of clouds and sun. There is a possibility of a thunderstorm in the afternoon, which could bring flash flooding and damaging winds. The high temperature will reach 90 degrees. For weather anytime, download the AccuWeather app. For Metro News, I'm meteorologist Jason Caterina.
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0: I love her. Deborah Harry, Blondie, The Tide Is High. 94.7 WELK. You've got Elkin's Greatest Hits. I've got music coming up from Phil Collins with help from Marilyn Martin. We're going to do some Beatles. I've got Dan and Shay on the way. Stick around. 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

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We are into the 10 o'clock hour. Music from Duncan Sheik coming up. Got Peter Gabriel's In Your Eyes. Right now, it's 5 for Fighting 100 Years on 94.7 WELK.

0: Peter Gabriel, In Your Eyes. 94.7 WELK. Roger, hopefully keeping you entertained on a Wednesday evening. Got Daryl Hall and John Oates coming up. Man Eater. Hot Chocolate, You Sexy Thing. Bob Seger and the Silver Bullet Band, We've Got Tonight. And we do have that. I'm in till midnight on 94.7 WELK.
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0: Bob Seger and the Silver Bullet Band, 94.7 WEOK. Sarah Bareilles coming up. Music from Sheena Easton on the way. Let's talk about Friday at the Barber County Fair. Did you know about this? From 12 to 1 o'clock, if you bring the kids between 12 and 1, their admission price is only $7. That's for school-age children. It's an educational day, so there'll be lots of educational activities going on. Also, the Ag Olympics. The Midway opens at 3, and that's open until 11 o'clock in the evening. That's a long day for that. Livestock overall showmanship is at 6 o'clock. Also, the Draft Horse Show. And the adult ATV drag races start at 7. Grace Campbell opens the musical show at 7:30, followed by 9 o'clock. Up-and-coming Nashville star Emily Ann Roberts. So, big day coming up Friday at the Barber County Fair.
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3: Here's the Metro News AccuWeather forecast. Tonight, expect partly cloudy skies with a chance of a thunderstorm. Fog will roll in late, making for a humid night with a low temperature of 63. Looking ahead to tomorrow, anticipate hot and humid conditions with a mix of clouds and sun. There is a possibility of a thunderstorm in the afternoon, which could bring flash flooding and damaging winds. The high temperature will reach 90 degrees. For weather anytime, download the AccuWeather app. For Metro News, I'm meteorologist Jason Caterina.
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0: Dana Easton, 94.7 WELK, as we work our way toward 11 o'clock on your Wednesday. Got Edwin McCann lined up for you. We'll do one from Ann Murray. I've got some Sade. Maybe squeeze in some Doobie Brothers. I'll be here till the midnight hour here on 94.7 WELK.
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Pat Benatar, 94.7 WELK. We are into the 11 o'clock hour. I've got music coming up from Donna Summer, some Bad Girls. Air Supply, the one that you love. And right now, music from Harry Styles.

0: Sayer Supply, the one that you love. 94.7 WELK. Stacking them, racking them, rocking them all the way to midnight. Got music coming up from Miley Cyrus. Going to do some Freddie Jackson. Got Chicago coming up next. Thanks for coming along for the ride. I'll be here till the midnight hour. Let's talk about football for a minute. If you're an Elkins Tigers fan, and I am an alum in class of 77, I'm proud of it. Moorfield is the opponent on the road for the Tigers this Friday night. Mike and Angelo will be on the road with them. Pre-game is set for about 6:45 or so, and the kickoff set for 7 o'clock. Tune in for all the action. 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

0: Pretty Jackson, You Are My Lady. 94.7 WELK. It's Elkins' Greatest Hits. I'm in the home stretch here till midnight. The Bee Gees coming up. Staying Alive. Got Mariah Carey's I'll Be There, the live version. 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
4: Here's the Metro News AccuWeather forecast. Tonight, expect partly cloudy skies with a chance of a thunderstorm. Fog will roll in late, making for a humid night with a low temperature of 63. Looking ahead to tomorrow, anticipate hot and humid conditions with a mix of clouds and sun. There is a possibility of a thunderstorm in the afternoon, which could bring flash flooding and damaging winds. The high temperature will reach 90 degrees. For weather anytime, download the AccuWeather app. For Metro News, I'm meteorologist Jason Caterina.
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0: Mariah Carey, I'll be there and I'll be here tomorrow night. But as for now, it's been fun, but I'm done. I'm gone. I'm history. I'm a ghost. I'm out of here. Got to roll. Before I hit the door, though, I've got Foreigner, ABBA, and music from Pink coming up. Listen, have yourself a great night. Stay safe out there. I want you back here tomorrow evening, 7 o'clock. Same bat time, same bat channel.
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It's Tina Turner with one of the biggest songs of all time, I think. What's Love Got to Do with It? Well, thanks for having us tuned in tonight. Certainly appreciate it as we slowly work our way towards that Thursday / third day of September already here in 2026. Here comes Michael Bublé. This is the one that he calls home.

0: It's Billy Joel and The Longest Time. All right, well, Google has already changed Lake Ontario to Lake America. Well, for the record, apparently MapQuest says they're going to be leaving it as Lake Ontario.
1: Having insurance isn't the same as having State Farm. It's like needing a lawyer, but getting some guy who just watches courtroom dramas.
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0: Howard Jones, and things can only get better. All right, well, a lot of people are misinformed when it comes to soccer great Lionel Messi. They think that he's completely retired from soccer. That's not the case. After the recent death of his dad, Lionel announced his retirement from Argentina's national team after nearly two decades and six World Cups. That doesn't mean he's retiring from soccer, only from the Argentinian national team.
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2: Here's the Metro News AccuWeather forecast. Overnight, expect fog and a thunderstorm, making it humid with a low of 64 degrees. Thursday will bring very warm and humid conditions with a mix of clouds and sun, along with a possible thunderstorm in the afternoon. Be aware that any thunderstorm could lead to flash flooding and damaging winds. The high will reach 89 degrees. Thursday night will be partly cloudy with a chance of a thunderstorm early on, followed by late night fog and continued humidity, and a low of 64 degrees. For weather, anytime, download the AccuWeather app. For Metro News, I'm meteorologist Jason Cavill. Katarina.
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0: England Dan and John Ford Coley, and I'd really love to see you tonight. Well, this isn't good. Jim Thornton, the longtime announcer on Wheel of Fortune, has now been suspended by Sony Pictures Studios because of allegations about him. Yikes.
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It's Madonna and Live to Tell. Well, thanks a lot for having us on as we slowly work our way towards that Thursday morning around here. Natasha Bedingfield helping us out. This one is Pocket Full of Sunshine.

0: None other than tight end for the Chiefs, Travis Kelce, and the dog that he and Taylor Swift share. Yeah, a dog named Wendy.
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0: Earth, Wind & Fire, and September. All right, well, apparently just ahead of the release of her 10th studio album, Miley Cyrus announced a name change the other day. Yeah, a lot of artists over the years have tried to change their names, right? Some have worked, some not so much. Well, from now on, Miley wants to be known as just Miley, not Miley Cyrus, just plain old Miley.
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2: Here's the Metro News AccuWeather forecast. Overnight, expect fog and a thunderstorm, making it humid with a low of 64 degrees. Thursday will bring very warm and humid conditions with a mix of clouds and sun, along with a possible thunderstorm in the afternoon. Be aware that any thunderstorm could lead to flash flooding and damaging winds. The high will reach 89 degrees. Thursday night will be partly cloudy with a chance of a thunderstorm early on, followed by late night fog and continued humidity, and a low of 64 degrees. For weather, anytime, download the AccuWeather app. For Metro News, I'm meteorologist Jason Catarina.
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0: It's Phil Collins and Two Hearts. Well, if you're a fan of American Ninja Warrior, NBC has officially renewed that show for both season 19 and season 20, following the conclusion of season number 18.
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in Chicago, and Will You Still Love Me? My name is Scott. Thanks for letting me tag along with you as we work our way to that Thursday morning around here with the Plain White Tees and Rhythm of Love.

0: Billy Joel and tell her about it. Well, boy, better late than never, I guess. I mean, it only took 30 years. A jury found Dwayne Davis guilty of first-degree murder of the 1996 killing of the one and only rapper Tupac Shakur.
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0: another day. The Barber County Fair is just around the way. 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

0: Rick Astley, and Together Forever. All right, well, you remember the Indiana Jones movies from way back in the day, right? You remember how Indy was completely scared and traumatized by snakes? Well, that's kind of how I personally feel about spiders, especially larger spiders. Researchers have apparently named a brand new predatory spider species found in Idaho's Rocky Mountains, Hexura vandal. Yeah, they named it after the University of Idaho's mascot.
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2: Here's the Metro News AccuWeather forecast. Overnight, expect fog and a thunderstorm, making it humid with a low of 64 degrees. Thursday will bring very warm and humid conditions with a mix of clouds and sun, along with a possible thunderstorm in the afternoon. Be aware that any thunderstorm could lead to flash flooding and damaging winds. The high will reach 89 degrees. Thursday night will be partly cloudy with a chance of a thunderstorm early on, followed by late night fog and continued humidity, and a low of 64 degrees. For weather, anytime, download the AccuWeather app. For Metro News, I'm meteorologist Jason Katarina.
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Atlantic Star, and Always. Well, thanks so much for having us tuned in as we slowly work our way towards that Thursday morning. Well, did you know that Oprah's book club has officially turned 30 years old? 30 years her book club's been around. That's crazy.

0: Chaka Khan, and Through the Fire. Well, boy, where does the time go, right? Maggie McGraw, the 28-year-old middle daughter of Tim McGraw and Faith Hill. Yeah, she announced her engagement to her boyfriend, James Rubin, the other day.
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0: Sister Sledge, and we are family. Well, it looks like Beyonce is going to be donating some cash. Yeah, $200,000 to be more specific, to support relief efforts for people impacted by the recent floods.
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2: Here's the Metro News AccuWeather forecast. Overnight, expect fog and a thunderstorm, making it humid with a low of 64 degrees. Thursday will bring very warm and humid conditions with a mix of clouds and sun, along with a possible thunderstorm in the afternoon. Be aware that any thunderstorm could lead to flash flooding and damaging winds. The high will reach 89 degrees. Thursday night will be partly cloudy with a chance of a thunderstorm early on, followed by late night fog and continued humidity, and a low of 64 degrees. For weather, anytime, download the AccuWeather app. For Metro News, I'm meteorologist Jason Cattell. 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

0: Nelly Furtado and I'm Like a Bird. All right, well, the Iran war starting to have costs popping up here in the United States, other than obvious things like gasoline. Helium balloons would be the other thing. Apparently, Qatar supplies about a third of the world's helium, and the attacks by Iran on Qatar's production network have upended the entire helium supply.
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It's Phil Collins and Against All Odds. Still sounds good after all those years, right? My name is Scott, and from Leona Lewis, this is Bleeding Love.

0: Mr. Mister, and Carrier. All right, well, have you heard what Febreze is launching? It's apparently a new line of Dunkin'-themed air fresheners that will be available at Walmart locations around the United States, but including the scents, get this, strawberry frosted donut, cinnamon roll, and vanilla latte.
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2: Here's the Metro News AccuWeather forecast. Overnight, expect fog and a thunderstorm, making it humid with a low of 64 degrees. Thursday will bring very warm and humid conditions with a mix of clouds and sun, along with a possible thunderstorm in the afternoon. Be aware that any thunderstorm could lead to flash flooding and damaging winds. The high will reach 89 degrees. Thursday night will be partly cloudy with a chance of a thunderstorm early on, followed by late night fog and continued humidity, and a low of 64 degrees. For weather, anytime, download the AccuWeather app. For Metro News, I'm meteorologist Jason Katarina.
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0: 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All right, well, not only has Dunkin' Locations introduced their fall menu, but Dairy Queen locations around the country have done the exact same thing, including a couple of new treats on that DQ menu, the new Toasted Marshmallow Mocha DQ Coffee Cooler, and our Brown Sugar Cookie Dough Blizzard Treat.
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3: Hey, this is Roger Taylor. 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Didn't he retire a couple of years ago? They even had a big going away party for him at Town Square. 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But my coworkers talked me into sticking around and working part-time. 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

naked eyes, and always something there to remind me. Well, thanks a lot for having us tuned in as we help you fire up that third day of September around here with a little assistance from Christina Perry. This is the one that she calls A Thousand Years.

0: 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Well, Mel, what exactly were you thinking there, dude? Mel Gibson having to apologize for apparently mocking an American Sign Language interpreter during a Fan Expo Canada event in Toronto. Really, Mel?
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1: Here's the Metro News AccuWeather forecast. Overnight, expect fog and a thunderstorm, making it humid with a low of 64 degrees. Thursday will bring very warm and humid conditions with a mix of clouds and sun, along with a possible thunderstorm in the afternoon. Be aware that any thunderstorm could lead to flash flooding and damaging winds. The high will reach 89 degrees. Thursday night will be partly cloudy with a chance of a thunderstorm early on, followed by late night fog and continued humidity, and a low of 64 degrees. For weather, anytime, download the AccuWeather app. For Metro News, I'm meteorologist Jason Katarina.
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0: It's Paul Simon, and you can call me Al. All right, well, I thought this little study was interesting. They took into consideration drive-through restaurants all around the United States, fast food drive-throughs, that is. Well, apparently the average wait at a drive-through here in the U.S. is 3 minutes and 45 seconds.
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0: 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Let us not forget the best in music from our favorite decade. 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And remember, some say the 80s are back, but we know they were never gone. 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
1: West Virginia Metro News. I'm Chris Lawrence. State Supreme Court Justice Bill Wooten continues his recovery this morning from a medical episode suffered on the bench during Wednesday's arguments.
2: Back in the clerk's office, called Capitol Nurse, called 911.
1: That's how it sounded. One of the attorneys who was presenting arguments when Wooten's head tilted sideways and he went unconscious. He will turn 82 later this month and has been on the court since 2021. Now, he was conscious and alert when first responders arrived and took him to the hospital, but we've had no updates on his condition. Flood recovery efforts are continuing in Lewis County.
3: Lewis County flood recovery is picking up momentum. The Walmart store is partially open. The Shop and Save is open, and students are back in school. Commissioner Agnes Queen urges flood victims to meet with FEMA in Weston.
4: And a lot of people's homes were affected. And like I said, a lot of business, a lot of homes. And I'd say there were more than that that did not even attempt to, you know, fill out the survey.
3: About 850 residents have completed initial paperwork with FEMA. I'm Mike Nolting for WVMetroNews.com.
1: We could have some key announcements coming out of today's West Virginia Business Summit at the Greenbrier, the State Chamber of Commerce, to hear from a number of state office holders today who could make some of those announcements. Also, Metro News Talk Line will again originate live from the summit at the Greenbrier at 10:06 this morning. 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
6: There he goes again. 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
7: That's what Liam wants.
6: That's what we all want.
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1: The voice of Wheel of Fortune, Huntington native Jim Thornton, has been suspended by Sony Pictures Television Studios. A spokesperson for Sony said, quote, "We have recently been made aware of allegations concerning Jim Thornton. He has been suspended from Wheel of Fortune, and we are recasting while we conduct a thorough investigation. The allegations that were leveled are unclear. Thornton, who is from Huntington and a Marshall graduate, joined the popular game show in 2011. From the Metro News Anchor Desk, I'm Chris Lawrence.
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10: Here's the Metro News AccuWeather forecast. Today will be very warm and humid with a mix of clouds and sunshine, along with a thunderstorm expected in the afternoon. The thunderstorm could lead to flash flooding and strong winds. The high will reach 89. Tonight will be partly cloudy with a chance of a thunderstorm early on, followed by late fog and continued humidity. The low will be 64. Tomorrow will be humid with intervals of clouds and sun, bringing a few thunderstorms in the afternoon. These storms might bring hail and strong winds. The high will be 86. For weather anytime, download the AccuWeather app. For Metro News, I'm meteorologist Joe Lundberg.
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Elkins' greatest hits. Good Thursday morning, September 3rd, underway, 6:48 this morning. We're waiting on the sun to awaken. Let's start things out. 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

0: Hoboken's greatest hits, 94.7 FM, Glenn Fry. Working his magic with some classic yacht rock as we work our way through the 6 o'clock hour. John Ellison checking in. We've got news coming up in about 15 minutes. Get you an updated look at your forecast as the Bird's House of Donuts morning show rolls on. And it's football Friday night coming up fast. And the Bulldogs of Taggart's Valley are going to be doing their thing at home as Tucker County comes to do battle. It's Mountain Lions against the Bulldogs, and it starts about 6:45. We'll get things underway with the kick about 7 o'clock. Stick around after we wrap things up with the Bulldogs and the Mountain Lions. Fred Persinger and Dave Jacklin into their 25th season of high school game night. And you will know what's happening in Friday night high school football action across the great state of West Virginia. So that's all happening starting at about 6:45 Friday night right here on your home for Bulldog Sports. 94.7 FM WELK. Top of the morning.
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I'm Aaron Morris, 94.7 FM. Good Thursday morning. Barber County Fair's in full swing, and we were blessed to have royalty in the studio Monday. Queen Foy was in. Bruce Short had her here, and it's good to see Bruce as well. So get out, take in the Barber County Fair 50th anniversary. It's a walk to remember, remembering our roots. And tonight, it is country music star Mark Wills, Grand Old Opry member, going to be playing at 9 o'clock. Don't miss out tomorrow. It's rising country star Emily Ann Roberts, and then on Saturday, Rick Kay and that rock and roll review. Decades of hits, man. It's all happening at the Barber County Fair. Get out and take in some of the festivities. Yeah, good stuff. Steve Winwood, classic rocker from way back. It's the Finer Things, and it's a early Thursday morning, 6:48 this morning. We're waiting on the sun to wake up and know that we got you covered on the Bird's House of Donuts morning show.

0: With a Metro News Minute, I'm Chris Lawrence. State Supreme Court Justice Bill Wooten continues his recovery this morning from a medical episode he suffered on the bench during Wednesday's arguments.
1: Back in the clerk's office, call Capitol Nurse, call 911.
0: That's how it sounded. That's one of the attorneys who was presenting arguments, and Wooten's head tilted sideways, and he went unconscious. Wooten will turn 82 later this month and has been on the court since 2021. He was conscious and alert as ambulance workers took him to the hospital, but we've had no updates on his condition. We could have some key announcements coming out of today's West Virginia Business Summit at the Greenbrier. State Chamber of Commerce to hear from a number of state office holders today, and Metro News Talk Line will originate live from there at 10:06. The voice of Wheel of Fortune, Huntington native Jim Thornton, has been suspended by Sony Pictures Television Studios. A spokesperson said they had been made aware of allegations concerning Thornton, but the allegations were unclear. With the Metro News Minute, I'm Chris Lawrence.
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7: Here's the Metro News AccuWeather forecast. Today will be very warm and humid with a mix of clouds and sunshine, along with a thunderstorm expected in the afternoon. The thunderstorm could lead to flash flooding and strong winds. The high will reach 89. Tonight will be partly cloudy with a chance of a thunderstorm early on, followed by late fog and continued humidity. The low will be 64. Tomorrow will be humid with intervals of clouds and sun, bringing a few thunderstorms in the afternoon. These storms might bring hail and strong winds. The high will be 86. For weather anytime, download the AccuWeather app. For Metro News, I'm meteorologist Joe Lundberg.
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0: It's the Commodores on an early Thursday morning and three times a lady. News coming up at the top of the hour, followed by your healthy living update. That's all thanks to the St. George Medical Clinic. And we're going to be out and about coming up Saturday on site at Naylor's Ace Hardware. Myself and Melissa are going to be celebrating Labor Day. Yes, it's a day for the laborers. And you can get in on some exclusive deals at Naylor's Ace Hardware. So the guys always fire up the grill. We've got technology. You can run some of those grills with your cell phone. Pretty incredible. And some of the best food you ever helped belt or smelt, man. And boys, they hook us up well. And we're going to let you know about all the deals, be talking to some of the staff and crew there, and always a good time with our friends at Naylor's Ace Hardware, Saturday 11 to 1. Don't miss out as we get ready for Labor Day weekend. It's also football Friday night, and the Bulldogs of Taggart's Valley are going to be right here, and they're going to be doing battle against the Mountain Lions of Tucker County. So, yeah, make sure you tune in. We've got you hooked up, and we got your soundtrack all ready to go for this Thursday morning. And I invite you to stop by and see Thomas and the crew down at Bird's House of Donuts, 224 Davis Avenue, a staple of this community, beautiful downtown Elkins. And be sure and give them a like and follow on Facebook. Once again, news at the top of the hour, followed by your healthy living update, all thanks to the St. George Medical Clinic on 94.7 WELK.
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4: West Virginia Metro News, I'm Chris Lawrence. The new Greenbrier board chairman speaks publicly for the first time since his appointment.
5: Lloyd Nathan is in his first month as the leader of the Greenbrier's new five-person oversight board. He's in the role after U.S. Senator Jim Justice and his family business settled a $500 million financing deal with New York-based firm Kennedy Lewis to pay off debt owed on the resort. Nathan spoke to a large crowd Wednesday in White Sulphur Springs, but not before he received a glowing introduction from Justice.
6: Thank you so much, and thank Kenny Lewis so much, and let them tell you all the great stuff that we're getting ready to do, and it'll be off the chart.
5: Nathan says Kennedy Lewis is investing time and resources right now to understand what needs to be done with the resort going forward.
7: We make sure that we fully understand a business before we set a direction for its future, and that is what we are doing now.
5: I'm Jack Carlson, WVMetroNews.com.
4: WVU and Marshall officials part of panel discussions Wednesday at the Business Summit. WVU President Michael Benson telling the group WVU's academic reputation needs some work.
8: Part of that, I think, is perception. Part of it is there's this view of West Virginia and its flagship university, and it's not correct. So when a group comes from Hopkins and says, boy, this is really something, it behooves us to make a case for why we need to be considered more highly.
4: Benson said they commissioned a study on WVU medicine and found some eye-opening numbers, including it's the state's top employer. 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
4: Pennsylvania authorities say the bodies of three missing boaters on the Monongahela River have now been recovered. All three victims were killed in a collision between a cabin cruiser and a barge back on Sunday. There was a fourth individual who died at the hospital, and a fifth is still recovering. All of the victims were from western Pennsylvania. The crash occurred near Rice's Landing, Pennsylvania. That's just a few miles downstream from the West Virginia border. From the Metro News Anchor Desk, I'm Chris Lawrence.
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13: Here's the Metro News AccuWeather forecast. Today will be very warm and humid with a mix of clouds and sunshine, along with a thunderstorm expected in the afternoon. The thunderstorm could lead to flash flooding and strong winds. The high will reach 89. Tonight will be partly cloudy with a chance of a thunderstorm early on, followed by late fog and continued humidity. The low will be 64. Tomorrow will be humid with intervals of clouds and sun, bringing a few thunderstorms in the afternoon. These storms might bring hail and strong winds. The high will be 86. For weather anytime, download the AccuWeather app. For Metro News, I'm meteorologist Joe Lundberg.
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0: Yeah, that's classic yacht rock for sure. Patty Austin and James Ingram teaming up there. And Baby Come to Me. Rolling into a brand new hour. Into the 7 o'clock, the sun's up. We're ready to go. And looks like it's going to be a beautiful day.
1: Like everyone else. I hate you, I hate you, I hate you. But I was just kidding myself. Our every moment.

0: The theme from The Greatest American Hero here on a Thursday morning. It is the third day of September. For those that don't know, and if you made it this far, good for you without knowing. Hey, listen up. Melissa's doing something really cool. She is giving away tickets to this brand new Rail Yard Conference and Event Center. And we was blessed to have Shane Jones in the studio the other day. That's the general manager now. And talking about all the future events that are happening. And, you know, we got Revival on the Rails. We got this event coming up Sunday. We've got, Jason Crabb. A lot of great things happening. And but she's giving away tickets to the Mainline for Saturday night and the Echoes of Icons for Friday night. Two different shows, two totally different themes. On Friday night, it's about artists and the poetry and the music and the way it was put together, and it's incredible. Now, Saturday, we've got dancers and lights, and both shows are full of energy, and if you haven't seen it, all you got to do is tune in. She's going to give you a chance to call in and win tickets to the Rail Yard Conference and Event Center Friday and Saturday show. So that's all right here on the station that loves to make winners. Yeah, say it with me, 94.7 FM, WELK.
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It's Till Tuesday here on a Thursday, September the 3rd. A beautiful morning start. It's Voices Carrie. And here's Billy Joe and Don't Ask Me Why. News coming up in just a few. All right here on the Bird's House of Donuts morning show.

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1: With the Metro News Minute, I'm Chris Lawrence. WVU and Marshall officials were part of panel discussions on Wednesday at the West Virginia Business Summit at the Greenbrier, and WVU President Michael Benson told the group that WVU's academic reputation needs some work.
2: Part of that, I think, is perception. Part of it is there's this view of West Virginia and its flagship university, and it's not correct. So when a group comes from Hopkins and says, boy, this is really something, it behooves us to make a case for why we need to be considered more highly. Not because reputation is everything, it's a lot, but performance is what counts.
1: Benson said they commissioned a study on WVU medicine and found some eye-opening numbers on the organization's contribution to the state's economy, including it's the state's top employer. Police raided an Elkins vape shop, seizing more than 3 pounds of illegal marijuana products, 4 guns, and about $16,000 in cash. 2 employees, Brandy Harris and Megan Daniels of the Twisted Smoke Shack, have been arrested. With the Metro News Minute, I'm Chris Lawrence.
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6: Here's the Metro News AccuWeather forecast. Today will be very warm and humid with a mix of clouds and sunshine, along with a thunderstorm expected in the afternoon. The thunderstorm could lead to flash flooding and strong winds. The high will reach 89. Tonight will be partly cloudy with a chance of a thunderstorm early on, followed by late fog and continued humidity. The low will be 64. Tomorrow will be humid with intervals of clouds and sun, bringing a few thunderstorms in the afternoon. These storms might bring hail and strong winds. The high will be 86. For weather anytime, download the AccuWeather app. For Metro News, I'm meteorologist Joe Lundberg.
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0: Lincoln's greatest hits every day. You're going to find me right here, Monday through Friday, 6 to 10, talking about donuts, 34 flavors of them, fried up fresh each and every morning from our friends down at Bird's House of Donuts. Thomas and the crew open Monday through Friday, 6 to 5, Saturday, 7 to 3, and we're getting ready to celebrate a 10th anniversary. Myself and Joe Danger from our sister stations could be teaming up and headed down, microphones in hand. We start early because we go through an insane amount of donuts, and it's good to talk to the folks as we get ready to start. You know, they open the doors at 7 o'clock on Saturday, and there's a line usually, and people travel from near and far, and I get to talk to those, and I'm probably going to start interviewing. I mean, this is something that we've done now as long as I've been in this beautiful community. So badge of honor to be a part of their 10th anniversary celebration coming up real soon. Hey, high school football is happening Friday night. We got the Barber County Fair in full swing, and Melissa's giving away a Rail Yard tickets. That's right, to the Rail Yard Conference and Event Center. Friday and Saturday shows, the Echoes of Icons and the Mainline Show. 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Barber County Fair tonight. It's Mark Wills, Grand Old Opry member, on stage at 9 o'clock. 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

0: 7 WELK Elkins, a WVRC media station. 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
1: West Virginia Metro News, I'm Chris Lawrence. The new chairman of the Greenbrier Resorts Board of Directors has spoken publicly for the first time. Lloyd Nathan was put in the position by Kennedy Lewis Investments of New York, now the majority owner of the Greenbrier. And Nathan said he knows there are a lot of concerns about what happens to the world-renowned hotel.
2: First and foremost, we see extraordinary potential in this special resort, and we're energized by the work of understanding how to bring it fully to life. We've already invested an enormous amount of time and resources to help understand what needs to happen to achieve that. And that process of learning and strategy will continue over the coming weeks and months.
1: And he said one thing they quickly learned is that West Virginians are extremely proud of the Greenbrier. The West Virginia Business Summit will continue a second day there, and Metro News Talk Line will originate live at 10:06. An unusual discovery in Mason County.
3: State police say a Point Pleasant man is dead. His body found in the back seat of a spare police cruiser belonging to the town of Mason. The man identified as 55-year-old Gregory Roush drove into the department's parking lot on Sunday, got into the Chevy Tahoe. His body discovered Tuesday after a friend saw his vehicle in the police department parking lot. Surveillance video showed what he did. Roush's body has been taken to the state medical examiner's office for an autopsy. State police say no foul play is suspected in his death.
1: That's Jeff Jenkins. 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
1: Dedication of Glenville State's new football stadium is set for this evening. The Ike and Sue Morris Stadium will be dedicated prior to the kickoff of this evening's game between Glenville and Millersville University at 6 o'clock. The stadium is the latest addition to the Morris Family Health and Fitness Complex at Glenville, a facility offering assistance for rural health care needs, along with a health sciences program for Glenville State students with a state-of-the-art academic facility attached. From the Metro News Anchor Desk, I'm Chris Lawrence.
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8: Here's the Metro News AccuWeather forecast. Today will be very warm and humid with a mix of clouds and sunshine, along with a thunderstorm expected in the afternoon. The thunderstorm could lead to flash flooding and strong winds. The high will reach 89. Tonight will be partly cloudy with a chance of a thunderstorm early on, followed by late fog and continued humidity. The low will be 64. Tomorrow will be humid with intervals of clouds and sun, bringing a few thunderstorms in the afternoon. These storms might bring hail and strong winds. The high will be 86. For weather anytime, download.

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Elkins' greatest hits. Mr. George Michael there, for those that don't know, that's the group called Wham! And Careless Whisper as we step you into the 8 o'clock hour here on the Bird's House of Donuts morning show. This next tune, incredible. It's just nothing but lyrical poetry. And where she sings with the last verse, I think it is, where she talks about 2 a.m. It's just her and a piano. It's absolutely magic. Check it out. It's Breathe, and it's 2 a.m.

0: Elkin's greatest hits. Classic music for sure as we work our way through the 8 o'clock hour. Joe Cocker and Jennifer Warrens. For those that don't know, my name's John Ellison, and we got the Barber County Fair in full swing. It's their 50th anniversary, and it's a walk to remember, honoring our roots. That's some good stuff right there. Now, for a complete list of detailed information, you can always go to thebarbercountyfair.com. That's thebarbercountyfair.com. And we got Rick Modisett bringing some really cool folks to town. I know Rick. I've known Rick for a long time. And if he's involved, you can guarantee it's good stuff. So now tonight, we've got the opening acts playing at 7:30 and the headliners at 9. And tonight, we've got Flight 66 taking off at 7:30, opening for Mark Wills, country music star and member of the Grand Ole Opry. And you'll hear him right here on the radio. That's right. Hey, tomorrow night, we got Grace Campbell at 7:30 and rising country star Emily Ann Roberts. And when Bruce Short was in here the other day, you better get your tickets. And, yeah, he brought the queen in. We had royalty in studio. I got to interview her here. Joe Danger got to take care of it over on our sister station. And it was good to see Bruce. It's become almost a tradition for the last 8 or 9 years. He comes to the studio during the Barber County Fair, and it's always good to see him. So he's making sure the queen is where she needs to be, and she needs to be everywhere. So you'll be seeing the queen, Queen Foy, and very good on the microphone, too. So was blessed to have her in studio. Now, Saturday... I told you Friday, Emily Ann Roberts there at 9 o'clock. Saturday, we've got the flight. We got the Derailers at 7:30 and Rick Kay and the Rock and Roll Review. Decades of hits and a really cool little add-on to Rick Kay. Johnny Henline used to work here and be on the air, and he's Rick's lead guitar player. So get out and take in some of the stuff that's happening. There's something for everyone at the Barber County Fair. Once again, a complete list of detailed information at thebarbercountyfair.com. All right, we got to bounce. We got news coming up inside of about 15 minutes. Nina Blackwood at 9 o'clock and the Bird's House of Donuts morning show rolls on 94.7 FM WELK. Top of the morning.
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0: It's Madonna, and it is the Bird's House of Donuts Morning Show. Getting ready to take a look at news. We'll check in with Chris Lawrence and the crew, see what's happening around the great state of West Virginia this morning. And I'll tell you, we got the Barber County Fair in full swing. We got Friday Night Football coming up wide open, and it's going to be a game. I mean, the earth is going to rumble because the Mountain Lions of Tucker County are headed to Mill Creek to do battle with the Bulldogs. So we're going to get that started about 6:45 and make sure that you know what's happening and paint that mind's eye view of the field. Yeah, working left to right and right to left on your radio dial. It's Bulldog and Mountain Lion football. And then after the game, stick around for Ed Persinger and Dave Jacklin. It's their 25th season of high school game night, and they're going to be checking in with all the coaches and making sure that you know what's happening with all the schools exclusively right here in the great state of West Virginia. So yeah, make sure you check it out. We're going to lock it down from 6:45 to midnight just because we can right here on your home for Bulldog Sports. Let's jump over to the news desk and get you a look at your forecast and get back into it. And once again, Nina Blackwood at the top of the 9 o'clock hour as the Bird's House of Donuts morning show rolls on Elkins' Greatest Hits.
1: With the Metro News Minute, I'm Chris Lawrence. The new chairman of the Greenbrier Resorts Board of Directors speaks publicly for the first time. Lloyd Nathan was put into that position by Kennedy Lewis Investments of New York, now the majority owner of the Greenbrier. And Nathan said he knows there are a lot of concerns about what's going to happen to the world-renowned hotel.
2: First and foremost, we see extraordinary potential in this special resort, and we're energized by the work of understanding how to bring it fully to life. We've already invested an enormous amount of time and resources to help understand what needs to happen.

0: achieve that. And that process of learning and strategy will continue over the coming weeks and months.
1: He said one thing they have learned quickly is that West Virginians are extremely proud of the Greenbrier, and with good reason. The West Virginia Business Summit will continue for a second day today at the Greenbrier. Dave Wilson and T.J. Meadows are going to be there live with Metro News Talk Line beginning at 10:06. With the Metro News Minute, I'm Chris Lawrence.
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6: Here's the Metro News AccuWeather forecast. Today will be very warm and humid with a mix of clouds and sunshine, along with a thunderstorm expected in the afternoon. The thunderstorm could lead to flash flooding and strong winds. The high will reach 89. Tonight will be partly cloudy with a chance of a thunderstorm early on, followed by late fog and continued humidity. The low will be 64. Tomorrow will be humid with intervals of clouds and sun, bringing a few thunderstorms in the afternoon. These storms might bring hail and strong winds. The high will be 86. For weather anytime, download the AccuWeather app. For Metro News, I'm meteorologist Joe Lundberg.
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by. There you go. Van Morrison for you, little brown-eyed girl. Good stuff. And some good music for sure. Makes you want to move, right? All right, Nina Blackwood coming up at the top of the 9 o'clock hour. And just thinking of Nina, oh my goodness.

0: Christmas. You know, we've got Nina Sharp Hebb, and she was in studio last week talking about all the great events that's happening at the new Rail Yard Conference and Event Center. And then we had the general manager, Shane Jones, in, and I was blessed to have him on. Joe had him on 98.9 FM. I had him here in the morning. I recorded it and played it back in the afternoon. So we want folks to know what's happening at this brand new, beautiful center, event center that we have. If you haven't got to check it out, man, go down and check it out. But the cool thing, let me tell you what else. I'm not done. I'm just about done. So bear with me. If you'd like to win tickets to go down and watch the shows on the weekends, we got two different shows that play on the weekends. We got the Echoes of Icons, which kind of is an intimate look at the artist, the poetry, how it's put together and superimposed, and we give you visuals of these artists. So really high energy harmonies, incredible show. Now on Saturday, we got dancers, we got lights, we got all kinds of energy that'll just about knock you out of your seat. So if you're looking for something to do on the weekend, there's no excuse, and all you got to do is listen, and Melissa's going to give you a chance to call in and win tickets to this incredible event and these shows. So yeah, the Rail Yard Conference and Event Center is an incredible place, and if you haven't got to check it out, make sure you do and listen for your chance to win. All right, we got to bounce. Hey, there's donuts down at Bird's House of Donuts. Yeah, 34 flavors of them, fried up fresh each morning. Not only that, we've got breakfast sandwiches, items for lunch, and some of the best coffee east of the Mississippi. I don't know, I've drank gallons of it. Hey, Bird's House of Donuts, 224 Davis Avenue in beautiful, historic downtown Elkins. And give them a like and follow on Facebook, and we're back in moments. Yeah, just moments with more of Elkins' Greatest Hits.
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6: Richard Marx's father wrote jingles for commercials like Skippy Peanut Butter and Nestle's Chocolate. Yum. But he and his mother even sang in some of them. Believe it or not, it was actually

Lionel Richie, who got a hold of Richard's demo tape and asked him to sing backup on tunes like Running with the Night and All Night Long. Then, of course, Richard got his own deal and did so, so well. Actually, here he is with Hold On to the Night's today's Absolute 80 Spotlight. Just

Mr., it's Broken Wing, and we're into the 9 o'clock hour. Last hour of the Bird's House of Donuts morning show. 34 flavors of deliciousness waiting on you right now at 224 Davis Avenue. Make sure you stop by and say good morning to the crew. Give them a like and follow on Facebook. And right now, just because it's Taylor Swift.

0: good stuff, man. Just kind of sway to the music. If you're driving, watch your speed. I'm telling you, Gloria Estefan, as we work our way through the last hour of the Bird's House of Donuts morning show. Good Thursday morning, September the 3rd. If you've made it this far without knowing it, good for you. So, but now you do. And the more you know, as Melissa said. Hey, man, we've had a great time at the Barber County Fair. Of course, the Demolition Derby was Tuesday night, and what an event. And, you know, it's their 50th anniversary at the Barber County Fair. That's a huge milestone. It's a walk to remember, and we're honoring our roots. Now, that's good stuff right there. For a complete list of detailed information, go to their website at thebarbercountyfair.com. 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Now, we've got opening acts and we've got headliners. So tonight, the opening act is Flight 66. So make sure you get out and take in some great music. And then we got Mark Wills, country music star and Grand Ole Opry member. Y'all have heard him played on the radio for a long time. So get out and check it out. Tomorrow night, we got Grace Campbell at 7:30 and rising country star Emily Ann Roberts. And Bruce Short was in here the other day. I'm not sure if there's tickets left to that. So anyway, you can find out at thebarbercountyfair.com. And it was good to see Bruce. He brought the Queen in. Yeah, we had Queen Foy in. And Joe Danger from our sister station and her compared crowns. Joe loves crowns. Tiaras, and he collects them. And anyway, that's a story for another day. But we got Emily Ann Roberts on stage Friday night at 9, and then Saturday we've got the Derailers at 7:30 and Rick Kay's Rock and Roll Review, decades of hits. And once again, the cool thing about Rick Kay, Johnny Henline used to be an employee here and was on overnight, so really cool connection there. And Johnny's playing like 300 shows a year with these guys, so they bring a great show, and it's all happening at the Barber County Fair. Get out, soak up some of the fun. It's the 50th anniversary. It is a walk to remember, honoring our roots at the Barber County Fair. Hey, we're back in moments. I see. Let me, what we got here? We've got Cindy Lauper coming up. I got some bread in there. And Men at Work, what a variety. And it's all next on Elkins' Greatest Hits.
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0: 94.7 FM, it's ABBA, it's Dancing Queen, and it is the Bird's House of Donuts morning show. Coming up at 10 o'clock, we got news and sports. Dave and TJ in like clockwork at 10:06 Atomic Time with Talk Line, and I'm back at noon with the lunch hour. And listen up, Melissa on the radio from 1 until 6 on the At Work Network, and we're going to give you a chance to win tickets to this brand new Rail Yard Conference and Event Center. We got shows on Friday and Saturday night, and we're going to put you in a seat. That's right. You got to check out these shows Friday night. It's intimate. It's about the artist. You're going to get visuals of these artists and hear the poetry and the harmonies and how it's all put together. It's an incredible show. I know. I'm telling you, I've seen it. I've been in it. And Saturday, it's the mainline show, and you'll find out if you come what I mean by that. Yes, I'm actually in it. And I don't even know how to approach that, but it's a fairy tale. It's like living, I don't even know how to tell it. Anyway, guys, these are incredible shows, not just because I'm in them, but I'm telling you, if you want to see two energy, informative, great shows, so shows that you can sing along with, you want to get out and check it out. And listen right here, Melissa's going to make winners, because that's what we do right here on the station that loves to make winners. So, yeah, tickets to the Friday night Echoes of Icons and Saturday's Mainline show. Melissa's making it happen right here on 94.7 FM throughout the afternoon. Don't miss it.
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5: Here's the Metro News AccuWeather forecast. This afternoon, expect a mix of clouds and sun with a chance of a thunderstorm, making it very warm and humid. Be aware that any thunderstorm could lead to flash flooding and strong winds. The temperature will reach a high of 88. Tonight, skies will be partly cloudy with a possible isolated thunderstorm early on. Later, fog will develop and conditions will remain humid with a low of 62. For weather anytime, download the AccuWeather app. For Metro News, I'm meteorologist Joe Lundberg.
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0: Jerry Love, Phil Collins, as we get ready to put the ribbon on things here. The Bird's House of Donuts Morning Show, Monday through Friday, 6 to 10 with yours truly. We talk about donuts. We talk about what Thomas and the crew are into. And we're getting ready to celebrate their 10th anniversary. So we're looking forward to that. And, yeah, we got the Barber County Fair in full swing. And tonight, we've got a couple of different shows at 7:30. We got Flight 66 and Mark Wills at 9 o'clock. So be sure and get out and take in some of the activity and fun at this year's 50th anniversary. A Walk to Remember at the Barber County Fair. We got football coming up Friday night. And, yeah, the Bulldogs of Tigers Valley are going to be home to the Mountain Lions of Tucker County. Man, it's going to be a battle, one that you don't want to miss. And if you go, take your radio so you can listen in real time. So we got a remote this weekend, the Labor Day weekend coming up. We're going to be at Naylor's Ace Hardware, myself and Melissa. They're letting me out of the building, and we're going to go over and talk grills and technology and some exclusive deals with our friends at Naylor's Ace Hardware. So don't miss out on that. That's going to be from 11 to 1, and we hope to see your smiling face out and about. So, all right, and listen up. Melissa's giving away tickets to the Rail Yard Conference and Event Center shows on Friday night with the Rail Yard Review Band. So a lot of R's there, right? We had Shane Jones in. He pointed that out. He's the general manager, and he came in and did an interview with us, and just was great to have him in studio. We've had Nina Sharp in and talking about, you know, all the events and the things that are happening. We got the revival on the rails. I mean, there's a lot of good stuff happening, but we've got tickets to the Friday and Saturday night shows. Now, the Friday night shows is an intimate look at the poetry and artists. You get visuals of these artists, and it's incredible. Something that you can sing along to, and that, you know, Saturday, it's lights, it's dancers, and yes, it's the Rail Yard Review Band. It's the Echoes of Icons on Friday, and it is Mainline on Saturday, and Melissa's making winners. And all you got to do is listen, yeah, for your chance to call in and win, all right here on the station that loves to do just that, 94.7 FM. You guys have a super fantastic Thursday. We'll do it all again tomorrow morning, Lord willing. Say your prayers and keep me in them, and whatever you do, love somebody. 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
1: West Virginia Metro News, I'm Jeff Jenkins. The new Greenbrier Board Chairman speaks publicly for the first time since his appointment.
2: Lloyd Nathan is in his first month as the leader of the Greenbrier's new five-person oversight board. He's in the role after U.S. Senator Jim Justice and his family business settled a $500 million financing deal with New York-based firm Kennedy Lewis to pay off debt owed on the resort. Nathan spoke to a large crowd Wednesday in White Sulphur Springs, but not before he received a glowing introduction from Justice.
3: Thank you so much, and thank Kenny Lewis so much, and let them tell you all the great stuff that we're getting ready to do, and it'll be off the chart.
2: Nathan says Kennedy Lewis is investing time and resources right now to understand what needs to be done with the resort going forward.
4: We make sure that we fully understand a business before we set a direction for its future. And that is what we are doing now.
2: I'm Jack Carlson, WVMetroNews.com.
1: Lewis County Commissioner Agnes Queen says she's thankful with how WVU has worked with Lewis County school officials to make Jackson's Mill available for Robert Bland Middle School students forced elsewhere because of the July 21st flood. School starts at Jackson's Mill next Tuesday. Read more from Queen about flood recovery in Lewis County at WVMetroNews.com. Police in McDowell County say seven people are in custody after a drug raid at Elkhorn Towers in Welch. Those people taken into custody on Wednesday. 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
1: Glenville State University plays football at home tonight in its new Ike and Sue Moore Stadium. The stadium will be dedicated to the Morrises. Glenville State President Mark Manchin says it's more than just opening a stadium. Quote, it represents the continued growth of Glenville State University and the strong connection between our university and the Glenville community. We are excited to welcome everyone to campus to celebrate this important milestone with us. You can read more at WVMetroNews.com. Heat advisory again today for central and western counties of the state. For the Metro News Anchor Desk, I'm Jeff Jenkins.
9: Metro News Sports. Good morning. I'm Daniel Woods. West Virginia puts Pat White's number 5 into retirement this Saturday when the Mountaineers open the season against Coastal Carolina. White says he's looking forward to seeing his family return to Morgantown after so many years.
10: For me personally, it'll be excellent to see my parents get back to Morgantown and experience Mountaineer madness again. It's been a while since they've been in that stadium. To see my brothers here enjoying it, my wife, my kids, and allow my nephew to get the gold and blue running strong through his veins.
9: WVU and Coastal Carolina kick off Saturday at noon. The Marshall football team gets a big test to start the season on the road at Penn State. Quarterback Carlos Del Rio Wilson says this is an opportunity for the herd to make a statement.
11: That's the way I love it. With us not being on a level to the world, it's definitely a privilege to go out there and play them the first game to show that we are on that same level and to show that we can be a powerhouse school and the old Marshall is back.
9: Marshall and Penn State kick off Saturday at 3:30. Week 2 of high school football is here. The action gets started tonight with a handful of games around the state. Musselman is on the road to play Loudoun County, Virginia in Class Quad A. In Class Triple A, a rivalry matchup, Fairmont Senior against Robert C. Byrd. And in Class Double A, Roane County faces off with Buffalo. Follow along with coverage all week long at WVMetroNews.com. 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
9: The West Virginia men's soccer team gets a big opportunity tonight, hosting number 9 Akron in Morgantown. Head coach Dan Stratford says since a season-opening loss, he's learned a lot about this team.
16: This whole start to the year and first three games reminded me we're a really new group. There's a lot of new faces, a lot of players playing their first competitive games for the program, and we are going to improve. We're going to continue to improve. I think it's more than the tactics, more than what we do from a defensive perspective or an attacking perspective. It's culture.
9: Kickoff tonight at 7 with sports. I'm Daniel Woods. We'll be right back.

0: day two of the West Virginia Chamber of Commerce Annual Business Summit at the Greenbrier, and we are live on the Colonial Terrace. It's Metro News Talk Line. We're underway.
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0: Good morning. Welcome to the Greenbrier Hotel and Resort for the West Virginia Chamber of Commerce Annual Business Summit. It is the 90th Annual Business Summit, Day 2. Dave and TJ say good morning to our great radio affiliates in and around the state of West Virginia. We appreciate you letting us be part of your day. Also, if you're watching in on the Metro News TV app, Facebook Live, and YouTube, we appreciate that as well. Braden Ferrari is our on-site video producer today. 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Kyle Wiggs handling the audio side of things. Jam-packed show coming up for you today. Scott Raines from Marshall Health will join us bottom of the hour. Second hour, Senator Jim Justice will stop by. Also, we might, the invitation's out there, we might have Braden track down the governor, see if he will join us for a couple of minutes today. We'll also talk to Intero Resources as well. TJ, good morning.
5: Good morning, sir.
0: It's a big, I feel like we've got a studio audience today. Everybody's kind of milling around.
5: I know, it's
0: watching
5: great.
0: Us.
5: Yeah.
0: Surely it's you and me they want to hear from this morning, right? Or maybe it's our guest sitting to your immediate right they really want to hear from this morning.
5: I heard they wanted to know whether or not I did well on the golf course yesterday.
0: How did you do?
5: I did okay. I did okay. We'll leave it at that.
0: All right. That's good enough. Even a bad day on the golf course is better than a good day doing about anything else,
5: Amen.
0: Right?
5: Amen.
0: All right.

0: More on TJ's golf game later. Joining us this morning is the Senator, U.S. Senator from the great state of West Virginia, friend of the show, Senator Shelley Moore Capito. Good morning, Senator.
1: Good morning, Dave. Good morning, TJ.
0: Good morning. Did you hit the golf course at all?
1: I did not. Okay. I've been working. And
0: well, I'm glad somebody is.
1: Yeah, but do you wear socks when you play golf?
2: Yes, I wear, unless, believe it or not, I have a pair of penny loafers that have golf grips on them.
1: Mm-hmm.
2: And I like to play in those. If I play in those, I do not.
1: Okay, just checking.
2: Okay.
0: That is a call. That is a year-long callback.
2: Yes, it is.
0: I like it.
2: Yes, it is.
0: You've been traveling state of West Virginia.
1: Right.
0: As you have often done, but get a break from Washington. Where have you been? What have you been up to?
1: Well, I've been everywhere. I was up in the northern panhandle in Moundsville looking at the AP Mitchell plant there and the expansion they're going to be doing. Also was over at WVU cutting the ribbon on the something that I've helped quite a bit with, which is the new dental school, the modernization technology. We're over in the Eastern Panhandle, seeing what's going on over there in terms of healthcare, and also Blue Ridge Community and Technical School. We were in Berkeley Springs to see what they've repurposed the old War Memorial Hospital there, doing cyber and vet tech and other programs. Then, you know, down through the middle of the state, we were at the biometrics in Clarksburg. We were also at a pipe place and a children's museum in Parkersburg, which is really, really cool. And then over to Richwood, because I hadn't seen the new schools at Richwood, the consolidated high school and middle school that were wiped out in 2016. They've been in portables all this time. Mm. And they're beautiful schools, and they're so proud of it, and they should be. So I've been all around. It's been a great, done a lot of things in Charleston just recently, so we're on the move.
2: How does that help you in Washington? I mean, when you're in committee or when you're talking with your colleagues, something that you've seen while you're touring West Virginia, does it pop into your mind and that kind of gives you legislative direction? How do you use these?
1: Oh, it absolutely does. I mean, for instance, for a business that maybe needs expansion, working with the EDA, the federal EDA, to try to help direct them. I have a whole economic development crew that we kind of move around a lot, work with the EDA directors to see if we can get some of that seed funding. There's been a lot of talk about water systems. I do a lot of, with water because I chair the Environment and Public Works Committee. We've gotten about $50 million into the state. Still great need there. So finding out what that remaining need is. And, you know, my whole push on Capito Connects with broadband deployment, that all came from going around and visiting people. And it's particularly in classrooms, and you say to the students, who has connectivity and who doesn't, and you're almost astounded that half the students don't raise their hand because they don't have. So these are the kinds of things that really do result in policy for me, and it keeps me connected, and I can see what people are mad about and what they're happy about.
0: Talking to U.S. Senator Shelley Moore Capito here at Talk Line Live at the West Virginia Chamber of Commerce Annual Business Summit. We've talked yesterday a lot about energy. We talk a lot about energy on the show anyway, but yesterday we talked to Francois Poirier with TC Energy, Morgan O'Brien, Hope Gas. We're going to talk to Antero later today. Each of them, and I imagine this will come up with Antero as well, talk about permitting reform. This is something you've been working on for a long time now. Are we making any progress? Where can we make some progress to make this, to make these projects happen and happen quicker?
1: Well, that is a big, big issue nationally. It goes to our competitiveness. It also goes to the certainty that whatever your project is, wherever the political winds are blowing, that you're going to have the certainty your project can move forward if you've checked all the clean air, clean water parameters that are so very important. So I've been working on this, leading the negotiations. It has to be bipartisan, and so it's really judicial reform to try. Remember, MVP was getting sued, and finally it took an act of the president to get that thing finally built. It shouldn't be like that. And what happens is projects get too expensive, people drop the projects, or it costs them a lot more, consequently costing more for goods and services. And we should be able to do this better. We're losing our competitiveness here because it's taking too long to build. And it cuts across energy. Energy is a big part of it, transmission, but it also cuts across communications, road building, manufacturing, housing, any time. And because we do have a lot of water here, we always are looking to get clean water permits, and they take a long time to get.
2: Francois talked, I think 18 to 24 months is what he told us yesterday for a pipeline. I think one of the important elements, Senator, and I want your thoughts on this, is what I would call project neutrality in the permitting process, ensuring everybody gets a fair shake. Because I think what has happened in the past, and again, you can elaborate, you'll have certain stances and views of, well, this project should be easier, but not that project. And it kind of creates a winner-loser kind of thing.
1: It does. And that shouldn't be like that. I mean, I think it should be a sense of fairness that if you've paid and done all the things that you're supposed to do to make sure to meet the parameters of a permit, you should be able to do it. So the first one I remember that was canceled retroactively was a huge mining permit down in Mingo and Logan County. President Obama didn't like coal, cancels the project after 10 years of getting a permit. Then President Biden comes in and cancels XL Pipeline. And because he doesn't like fossil fuels. Then President Trump comes in and cancels offshore wind because, as we know, he doesn't like offshore wind or onshore wind much at all. And it shouldn't be like, I'm agnostic as to what your project is. I think we need it all. And I think we should be able to, if you have the certainty of getting the permit, that you should have the certainty that you don't have to look in the rearview mirror and go, uh-oh, this president is not going to like what I'm building because he or she doesn't have that, you know, political or environmental stance, and I'm going to get canceled. You're not going to put your money out.
2: No.
1: And that's what's happening. These studies are showing that somewhere between $1.2 trillion, you know, on these billion-dollar projects are just sitting there waiting to have the certainty. So right now, folks maybe in the fossil industry might be looking and saying, well, I know Donald Trump's in favor of development here, but who knows what's going to happen in 28, and my project's going to take 5 years to build. And so you can see that hesitancy.
0: U.S. Senator Shelley Moore Capito joining us here at the 90th Annual West Virginia Chamber of Commerce Business Summit at the Greenbrier. President Trump, in no uncertain terms, has expressed support for data center development across the country. What's Washington's role as developers move into West Virginia and want to build these facilities?
1: Well, I've had quite a few people in and out of my office to talk about data center development in the state of West Virginia. And I have, from the beginning, given them the same advice, which is funny. Now they're coming in and go, guess what we did? And I was like, are you following my advice finally? Yeah. Go to the communities, be transparent, talk to the city, county leaders, talk to the education movers and shakers, talk to the neighbors. I think what happened was they came in with a bit of an arrogance. Okay, I'm Amazon. People get Amazon packages every day. Of course they're going to want to help me, and this data center is going to help me. And they didn't realize, not if it's going to raise, grandma's bill at $100 a month on the power. They didn't realize how precious those power bills are to people. And I really think that arrogance is what's cost them. So I think we have to have them, but we have to do it the right way. So Washington's role, I really think it needs to be, and what it's developed now, is into a state-by-state role. I am in favor of the Ratepayer Protection Act and the parameters that the president has lined out. I've been active with that bill, basically saying that they're going to have to build their own power and assume the expense of all that and the infrastructure as well. And that's what they're doing now. They should have been doing it a year ago. Shoulda, coulda, woulda, I guess is a good way of looking at it. But you can see that, if you look at the polling on it, it's a tough slog.
2: I think next year when we're sitting here at the Business Summit, we will look back because I think the ground is being gained. And they're doing things the right way, and I think that slog is going to start to turn around.
1: I really do. Yeah, and they are going to the local folks and saying, we're going to be employing 150 people here. Let's do workforce development. Let me work with the career and technical schools to be flexible. And so I do think it is a little, but it's still. I still think that people need to be highly sensitive to local concerns.
2: I've got to ask you about the national debt. $40 trillion. And in this room with these kinds of leaders, I mean, obviously that is pushing yields up on bonds. Translation, interest rates are going up. The 10-year treasury is that floor. Businesses borrow against that rate plus a risk premium. So for this group, capital is going to be harder to attract if we continue to do this. When are we going to wake up and say enough is enough?
1: There's a couple ways we wake up in Washington, and one would not be the preferable route. One would be a crisis. you know, that our backs are so far up against the wall that we can only make a kind of crisis decision. I don't want to see us do that. I mean, that's obviously what we did after 9/11. I'll use that as an example. It's a different kind of thing. We know that this mounting debt has been accumulating, and it's starting to tie one hand behind the back. And so I think things like, you know, obviously waste, fraud, and abuse is not going to get it. We're going to have to look at long-term bipartisan legislation that reins in some of the spending and that also we keep creating an environment where we're bringing more dollars in. We're short. I think it's like $1.5 trillion a year, and that's why we keep sinking. But you know, I don't want to see us hit the crisis point. We're well aware of it. The last time we tried to do anything significant was in 2004 when President Trump came out with his idea of maybe taking 2 or 3% of your Social Security earnings and put into a private investment account or, you know, a managed account. And boy, I went out around the state talking about that. What do you think? And I got blasted. So that's not the answer. It's a holy grail in politics. And whoever touches it first is going to get burned. And we need to touch it together.
0: Talking to U.S. Senator Shelley Moore Capito. Before we let you go, every day another judge issues another injunction. Somebody's eligible to play for this college football team. Mm-hmm. Somebody's not eligible over here. I think my injunction is going to come through. I'm going to play for Marshall on Saturday against Penn State. Tony Gibson's thrilled.
1: Good luck.
0: Yeah. Is it time? Can Washington step in and fix this?
1: Well, we did pass this NIL bill out of committee. And bipartisan. We thought we had it teed up before we left in August because it has a bipartisan push for it. You know, our college presidents here, university presidents, and also Gordon Gee have been very big players in this. And yes, I think we will. I hate it that we left it hanging out for 5 weeks because anytime you do that, the negative forces can accumulate. I want to see women in Olympic sports protected. I want to see West Virginia be able to be as competitive in all sports, both at, you know, Marshall, WVU. I want to see our smaller colleges. But I want to see the athletes be protected as well. They get preyed on by agents.
0: Oh, yeah.
1: So this bill does rein in the licensure of agents and what their cap can be. They can only it mirrors what they do in the NFL. It also spreads it so that sports, Olympic and women's sports, are going to be able to continue. It's not you're not going to be allowed to create a super. This is a big fear, I think, a super conference, which is what the SEC is already sort of leaning to. Huh, they don't like the bill. How
0: yeah,
1: about
0: imagine that?
1: Yeah. And then it also, you know, says you can pay your athletes, but you have to do it above board with transparency. And I think, and I've talked to Rich Rod and Tony Gibson about this. Football's obviously the big driver here, but it's time. It's just the wild, wild west. And somebody told me that LSU is going to try to play some pro players.
2: Pros, right?
0: A guy that was in, I believe, Eagles camp came back to LSU. Yep.
1: I mean, come on. Your time is done. Also, we do say you got 5 years to play five. You can only transfer one time. And so we're trying to rein in the this open portal issue, which is a pain. I mentioned in my speech, I guess the University of Michigan team has won the national championship. All five players had not even played for Michigan the year before. Well, you know, everybody wants to win, but is that about getting a good education for those students? And what were the average age on Indiana line was 25 or
2: yeah.
1: something?
2: I mean, call me Ward
1: Cleaver.
2: There's
1: room for you. There's room
2: all
1: for
2: right.
1: you.
2: All right. All right. Call me Ward Cleaver. It used to be about molding young men and young women,
1: yeah.
2: too,
1: yeah.
2: and an education.
1: I know.
2: Mean, we've lost that completely.
1: Well, we're trying to rein that in, too, and also healthcare. One of the big criticisms have been that college athlete has been sort of a throwaway commodity. Okay, you're going to be my center. You, broke your ankle. It's not repairing correctly. Well, you're gone, and so's your scholarship. So we're going to protect all that, plus healthcare, lengthening the healthcare of those students to be able to follow those ones that unfortunately get hurt. So, you know, there has been, I think, the decision that they can be paid. We just have to do it right. Now I worry because the money's so big. And can we compete with that money here in West Virginia? Well, we can't compete with Texas and California and Florida, the big money. So we need to find the right way to give everybody an even playing field. It's very complicated.
0: That it is. U.S. Senator Shelley Moore Capito, hey, thank you so much for the time. We always appreciate it.
1: Great.
0: I'm certain we'll be talking in the not-too-distant future here.
1: Yeah, that bill's called Protect College Sports, and I am definitely an advocate for it.
0: Right. Senator, thank you so much. Appreciate it.
1: All right. Thank you all.
0: Take a break. Back to the Greenbrier in a moment. This is Talk Line from the West Virginia Chamber of Commerce Business Summit.
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0: Talk Line at the Greenbrier for the West Virginia Chamber of Commerce Annual Business Summit. Coming up top of the hour, we are scheduled to be joined by the other U.S. Senator for the great state of West Virginia. Senator Jim Justice will stop by. He spoke and addressed the chamber earlier this morning. Were you in the room when Senator Justice was speaking? We were running around both keeping an eye on things.
2: In and out, yeah. I was chasing this big announcement today. So, but, yeah, what did he have to say?
0: It was a Jim Justice speech. Toby and Edith were mentioned a couple of times. He talked about going out and being aggressive and going and getting economic development and bringing it to West Virginia. He talked about some references to his time as governor. Mm-hmm. Remember those two terms? And let me tell you, the room, there was a nervous energy in the room because I think some people were wondering –

0: will he make any announcements? Could he make any announcements about his future? And there was a little bit of a windup. And then he said, y'all have a great day.
1: Yeah. Took him right to the edge of the cliff. Didn't jump.
0: Let me tell you, there are a lot of people reading a lot into what he had to say this morning.
1: Including Politico, who has a piece this morning talking, quoting anonymous sources, two of them, that says Justice is heavily considering a run, hasn't made up his mind, but, get it, is using this conference for exactly what you and I talked about yesterday, making the rounds among some of West Virginia's most influential, most powerful, and most resourced people to see if he would have the backing of this organization and those in it. That coming from Politico today.
0: He'll join us coming up at the top of the hour. Also going to talk to Antero Resources, Conrad Baston, going to join us in the second hour as well. Scott Raines coming up next. He will visit us after the news break. He's with Marshall Health Network. We'll find out what's happening down there. Boy, we are in a primo spot, by the way. Colonial Terrace, everybody's coming through here.
1: It's
0: today.
1: The club, man. It's the place to be. It really is.
0: Are we, Braden, charge a cover to get up the steps, would you? Hey, always be looking to make a buck, right?
1: Always be closing, brother.
0: All right. Scott Raines joining us next after the news break. We are live at the West Virginia Chamber of Commerce Annual Business Summit, 90th Annual Business Summit here at the Greenbrier. And we will return in just a moment. Boy, I thought I had the timing right. I was off by like 6 seconds. This is Talkline on Metro News. Metro News is the voice of West Virginia. It is 10:30 and time for a news update. Let's check in with the Metro News Radio Network, find out what's happening across the great state of West Virginia.
2: West Virginia Metro News, I'm Jeff Jenkins. The new Greenbrier Board Chairman speaks publicly for the first time since his appointment.
3: Lloyd Nathan is in his first month as the leader of the Greenbrier's new five-person oversight board. He's in the role after U.S. Senator Jim Justice and his family business settled a $500 million financing deal with New York-based firm Kennedy Lewis to pay off debt owed on the resort. Nathan spoke to a large crowd Wednesday in White Sulphur Springs, but not before he received a glowing introduction from Justice.
4: Thank you so much, and thank Kennedy Lewis so much, and let them tell you all the great stuff that we're getting ready to do, and it'll be off the chart.
3: Nathan says Kennedy Lewis is investing time and resources right now to understand what needs to be done with the resort going forward.
5: We make sure that we fully understand a business before we set a direction for its future. And that is what we are doing now.
3: I'm Jack Carlson, WVMetroNews.com.
2: Lewis County Commissioner Agnes Queen says she's thankful with how WVU has worked with Lewis County school officials to make Jackson's Mill available for Robert Bland Middle School students forced elsewhere because of the July 21st flood. School starts at Jackson's Mill next Tuesday. Read more from Queen about flood recovery in Lewis County at WVMetroNews.com. Police in McDowell County say seven people are in custody after a drug raid at Elkhorn Towers in Welch. Those people taken into custody on Wednesday. 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
2: Denville State University plays football at home tonight in its new Ike and Sue Moore Stadium. The stadium will be dedicated to the Morrises. Denville State President Mark Manchin says it's more than just opening a stadium. Quote, it represents the continued growth of Denville State University and the strong connection between our university and the Denville community. We are excited to welcome everyone to campus to celebrate this important milestone with us. You can read more at WVMetroNews.com. Heat advisory again today for central and western counties of the state. For the Metro News Anchor Desk, I'm Jeff Jenkins.

0: Commerce 90th Annual Business Summit. We're at the Greenbrier Hotel and Resort Center. Jim Justice will join us a little bit later on. Governor Morrissey is scheduled to speak later this morning to the chamber. Rumor has it he has a couple of big announcements to unveil later this morning. Joining us here at our broadcast location on Colonial Terrace from the Marshall Health Network, Scott Raines joining us. Scott, good to see you again, buddy.
1: Hey, it's great to be here. Thank you for having me.
0: Appreciate you stopping by. All right, a lot to jump into when it comes to healthcare access in West Virginia. When it comes to Marshall Health Network, healthcare, what's your vision as we look ahead into the future?
1: You said the key word, access, right? So in the now, we are working to enhance our access to care. We want to be the easiest to use health system in the state and in the country for that matter. So we have a real focus on access to care enhancement, be it technologically, scheduling appointments easily online, knowing provider availability, having an idea of how long it might take you to have a CT scan if that's ordered, to enhance that and make that more efficient. So we've poured resource into that, and we're starting to see the fruits of that evolving and happening as we speak. In the near future, we'll elevate that across our entire platform and hopefully create partnerships with our other healthcare institutions in the state so that no West Virginian or surrounding state individual that uses us has a barrier or an access to care in any form or fashion. And then in the far, we want to really integrate with one another so that it's seamless wherever you may go for care. Of course, we'd love for you to remain in the Marshall Health Network system, but we realize that's not necessarily the case or wouldn't be the case for all. So we want to integrate and create those partnerships so that not only do you have access to care, you have integration to care so that your providers know what's going on, and we're doing that across the healthcare conundrum in the state of West Virginia. Then finally, and as I ramble, thank you for this question. Finally, we really want to double down on how we train and educate our providers. We have 300 physicians in some state that of education right now, whether they're PY1 or whether they're in fellowship within our health system. And so when you think about who and what we are in a rural area of the state, we want to train specifically for that, leverage technology, and have that be embedded in the education and training for our future doctors.
2: When you talk about integration, I would imagine that means some investment.
1: Absolutely.
2: In technology. Talk about that and how you'll bring that from the whiteboard into reality.
1: Yeah. Great question. So, you know, I've been doing this quite a while, and you know, the next building, the bricks and mortar, has typically been a sign of progress and a sign of growth and a sign of access. While that is still not, that is still the case to some extent today, leveraging technology is far more efficient and effective than building a building somewhere. So we want to infuse technology in the care in our care conundrum or care component. And when you think about that, it's not just using it for access to care. You can schedule a doctor's appointment now, just like you can schedule a flight to Paris. But it's also having that experience be in a record that travels, that is integrated within our own health system so that we can see it, and then available externally to that. That beats a building all day long, right? It's efficient. It's effective. The technology is here. Healthcare is just, frankly, behind in the implementation of it and the embracing of it. And we are finally catching up. Over this last decade, significant movement's been made, but now the pressure is on. It's a healthy pressure. So now the pressure is on for us to get out of our heads about the bricks and the mortar and the buildings. Those are there. But to leverage the technology to enhance the quality of life of the patients and families that we serve.
0: And Scott, and we're talking to Scott Raines, Marshall Health Network. That makes so much sense in such a rural state. People love living out in the middle of nowhere.
1: That's right.
0: They choose to do that.
1: That's right.
0: But that also means it's totally inefficient, like you said, to build
1: right
0: a clinic or a building that serves a dozen people in a certain part. The technology, it makes so much sense to integrate that and embrace it here in West Virginia.
1: Yeah, I think, you know, we're not ready today, but I can see it, and I can see it as clear as day. You know, imagine this. You're in rural West Virginia. Getting in and out of Huntington, West Virginia for care is not easy to do. We can see you technically in a telemedicine type visit in some situations, right? If you need to come to the hospital or to our health system for other studies that can't be done rural, that's fine. We're coordinating that, and we're very efficient that way. You go back home, and now we have the ability to serve your community. Imagine if we just dropped a pharmacy technician at, you pick the place in rural Wayne County or Lincoln County, and we

0: doing that for you. And if we're doing it every 90 days, now all of a sudden you don't have that issue to have to deal with. Because last time I checked, in rural America, there's not a heck of a lot of pharmacies, right? And so if we just forward think in that way and use the technology and use the innovation that's in front of us and think that way, that requires us to think differently. It requires our doctors to think differently. We are starting to do that. We're teaching it differently, and now it's becoming more of the norm. Not there yet, but well on our way.
1: You hit the key word with innovation. In my experience, for innovation to be successful, you need collaboration.
0: Right.
1: You need buy-in. I mean, you're talking about what you want to
0: do
1: at Marshall Health.
0: That's right.
1: But how do you get the next health system and the next health system and the next health system to integrate into that vision?
0: Well, I'll start with Marshall Health and Marshall University, Marshall Health Network. When you think about what Brad, President Smith's done with the Innovation District, the Idea District, and you think about the healthcare corridor on Halgrier Boulevard, those two things morph into one another. So you've got technology and healthcare working hand in hand. We're doing our own things, but we're not doing them. We're tethered to one another, and we're not doing it in isolation. So the first thing that we're doing is getting it right in our ecosystem. But then, to your point, Albert Wright and I and Jeff Sandine and I are having constant conversations. We get viewed as being competitive. I really don't think that we're competitive anymore. I think we are completed in that piece of the world. Everybody's got a footprint somewhere. We have to work better for the betterment of West Virginians and not be fragmented. So those conversations are now happening as well. We do have different initiatives that we're working on. Most folks don't realize HealthNet, the helicopter service, that is a collaboration of WU Medicine, mm-hmm. Vandalia Health, and Marshall Health Network. We fund that, operate that, and make it go, right? We need to do more of that.
2: Well, Scott, I'm not breaking any news to you. At the end of the day, how's that for a cliche statement? At the end of the day, you know, the patient, is the patient worried whether the doctor has a green lab coat or
0: exactly
2: gold blue or you know, has a Vandalia logo?
0: That's right.
2: They want to be taken care
0: That's
2: of.
0: Right.
2: They want to make sure Toby and Edith want to make sure
0: Toby
2: that care
0: Edith.
2: Is available when
0: it.
2: Something happens. And I think you guys understand and are working toward that goal.
0: Shame on us if we don't.
2: Mm-hmm.
0: Shame
2: mm-hmm.
0: on us if we don't. It is our duty, and if you look at every one of our mission statements, and I would encourage you to do it, look at my mission statement, Advance Health, Inspire Hope, Serve You. Look at WU's and look at Vandalia's, and there are other hospitals. Our mission statements read alike, so why don't we act like it, right? Mm-hmm. And I know that sounds like utopia to many, but I'm a firm believer that we're stronger together and there's enough to go around.
1: Or common sense.
0: Absolutely.
1: Or common sense.
0: Just sheer logic. Yes.
1: When you see this transformation and innovation that you want to see become reality across the landscape, does it make sense to you that one of the best places to start would be with birthing units and children, and you create that from the time they're born through their adolescent care, through their adult care?
0: Yeah. So what I would say to you is, you know, I'm not young anymore, right? And so you can prop me up and help me maintain health and maybe even improve my health, right? But if we're really going to move the needle, we have to get upstream, and that starts at the pediatric level, at the child level, not just from what we would call traditional health, right? Making sure that you get your shots, and I'm not getting into a vaccine debate or any of that, making sure that you know, your conditions are cared for, but also think about healthy eating, right? I mean, childhood obesity is an issue.
1: It's very real.
0: Right? And so, you know, I go back to Dr. Billy Neal, pediatric cardiologist at WU, way back in the day when I lived here before I left, and thank God I came back home. He was light years ahead of the game, saying we have a budding problem with childhood obesity. Well, I'm not fixing that, right? We have to ingrain that thought process and get out of traditional health care, because there's always going to be a need for that, and start having people thinking different at that level. Eat better. Teach people how to make that happen. And here in Appalachia, we have that problem, but it's prevalent throughout the United States. No different than the low country of Georgia, where I was at. It exists. So yes, it is. I'm rambling again. We do have to change our mindset a little bit more and think about what we're doing with kids, and not necessarily have that be exclusively the healthcare provider. Have it be the healthcare provider, mom and dad, and then think about it in the school system as well.
2: Scott Raines joining us, Marshall Health Network. Before we let you go and get back to the events going on here, when the herd takes the field on Saturday in Happy Valley, If you look on the uniform, there's going to be a Marshall Health patch. You guys have partnered with the athletic department for all sports across the program.
0: Yeah, made a conscious decision.

0: decision to do that. Talked with Gerald, the AD, had good conversation about it. We love marketing. We love advertising. And when you think of about the screen time that that patch is going to get in every replay and in the ball games and what have you, we are a proud supporter of it. We are a proud provider of care for our athletes at Marshall University, and it just seemed like the right thing to do.
1: Common sense, I think, is what you just mentioned there.
2: Common sense. It'll take you a long way, Scott.
0: You know what? I'm gonna say that you guys just deemed me the CEO of common sense. I'll take that.
2: I love it.
0: I appreciate you guys.
1: Scott Raines, Marshall Health Network. Hey, thanks for stopping by. Good to see you again. Might see you up in Happy Valley.
0: Looking forward to it. Yep, go Herd.
1: All right. Scott Raines, Marshall Health Network. We are live at the West Virginia Chamber of Commerce Annual Business Summit at the Greenbrier Resort. We have more to come. 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

0: $5,000. Grab this sweet ticket today, 18 plus to play. Please play responsibly. So, 10 minutes ago, we had this huge crowd.
1: Yeah.
0: Everybody's hanging out here on Colonial Terrace. They're going outside on the patio. And then it suddenly got quiet. The crowd is gone. And we look around and go, did we say something? And then we kind of peered. We can see into the main conference room, which is this huge ballroom. And, Brad Smith's on stage. Yeah, that'll do it.
1: Packs him in, doesn't he?
0: Yep. People interested. And apparently talking to AI.
1: Something he would know a thing or two about.
0: Kind of. Braden, take over for the next 10 minutes. We're going to go listen to Brad Smith. Go see what he's talking about here. But, you know, I was thinking during the break, TJ, maybe, okay, this is our second day down here. Maybe drinking a little bit of the Kool-Aid. But we are lucky, I think, in West Virginia, for as small as a state as we are, to have guys like Scott Raines, Albert Wright, Brad Smith, Michael Benson, some of the leaders of our key, WV Messon's the largest employer, key industries here in West Virginia, if we just shut up and listen to them.
1: Mm-hmm.
0: Common sense will take you a long way, as you said.
1: And sadly, there are many here, don't get me wrong, but I would love to see more legislators here at this meeting listening to what is being said. I think there can always be more. There are enough. There are plenty, but you know, it wouldn't be a bad thing. I get everybody can't be here. But to your point, you definitely need to be listening. Second point, it's that charm of West Virginia.
0: Mm-hmm.
1: I'm not going to out anybody, but one of the gentlemen I played golf with yesterday left the state, energy guy, went to Texas, had an opportunity there, and immediately realized he wanted to come back. Sometimes it's good to see the other side just to realize how good you have it and want to come back.
0: Speaking of wanting to come back, Senator Jim Justice is going to join us coming up at 11:06. He spoke to the crowd earlier this morning. He talked about going. It was a very West Virginia-oriented speech. Senator Capito, she addressed the crowd as well, but it stuck my head in during the Justice speech again because, well, look, the rumors have been flying. We certainly know his political future. There are questions about it. Would he bring it up? Would he mention anything? He did not. He didn't announce anything today, but it was a very West Virginia-focused speech. Read into it what you will.
1: Look, no fewer than probably 18 people who are connected have sent me this Politico article this morning. Yes, we know Politico is reporting what we've been talking about for some time. I do think one of the things they hit on is the fact he's here at this conference seeing what kind of momentum a campaign would have with some of West Virginia's most influential, most powerful, most resourced people to see how they would feel about a particular justice candidacy and a shot at the governorship again against Governor Morrissey. I also think it's a good backdrop for Justice to be doing that because we know there are going to be energy announcements today.
0: Mm-hmm.
1: He's an energy guy. You know, the smart money or the dumb money, if you're asking me, says that we're going to hear about data centers today. Dave, we're also, from what I've been able to gather, we're going to learn about power generation today and new power generation in the state. That's coming as part of the announcement today. So I think it's a good backdrop for Justice to be here and test the waters and see what's there and what's not.
0: Yeah, Governor Morrissey is scheduled to take the main stage about 11:40 this morning, roundabout. He's expected to make several announcements, and a couple of them are supposed to be some pretty big announcements, what you're referencing there. Again, that's coming up a little bit later on this morning. Beautiful day, by the way. Another
1: outstanding
0: Chamber of Commerce kind of day.
1: Outstanding.
0: Beautiful day here at the Greenbrier. Again, while we've got a second, just a big thanks first to West Virginia Chamber of Commerce for hosting us for this event. They've been outstanding, and for everything that's been said about the Greenbrier in the last, 6 months, TJ, still, as walking up this morning, you still go, it's still a pretty cool place to go.
1: She's
0: still
1: a grand old lady. A grand old lady. And, you know, look, maybe we'll get into that with Senator Justice a bit, talking about this new partnership. Unfortunately, had to leave town, but you did see the new chair of the board yesterday here of the Greenbrier addressing the crowd. Got a big round of applause. Well received. Obviously, Kennedy Lewis has a lot of plans for the place. So I think the future is bright. I think it's secured. And, you know, we talk about future generations, my kids, their kids. They'll be able to come here the same way we are.
0: Take a break. We'll wrap up our number one. Tell you what's coming up in hour number two. We are live at the West Virginia Chamber of Commerce 90th Annual Business Summit at the Greenbrier. Back in a moment.
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0: Don't forget, tomorrow night, Metro News High School game night in its 25th season. Fred Persinger and Dave Jekyll will have scores, recaps, and interviews from around the state of West Virginia for week number two of the high school football season. They'll be with you every Friday night right through the state championships in Charleston. Metro News High School game night following your local coverage until midnight. Also, if you missed the Metro News High School sports line last night, the podcast is available, which I have downloaded and ready to go for the drive home later this afternoon.
1: Very good.
0: Our podcast, of course, from these two days will be up on the website and where you get your favorite podcast. You can also rewatch, or if you miss any interviews, you can watch those over on the Metro News TV app as well. All right, coming up second hour, Senator Jim Justice scheduled to join us at 11:06. We'll talk to Conrad Baston with Antero Resources as well. The governor going to be in the building. He'll be addressing the crowd. A couple of big announcements we're expecting from Governor Morrissey this morning, possibly about power generation, possibly about data centers, question mark. He will address the crowd coming up in about a half hour or so from now. Once again, big thanks again to the West Virginia Chamber of Commerce and the Greenbrier hosting us for the 90th annual West Virginia Chamber of Commerce Business Summit. Come on back for hour number two. This is Talk Line on Metro News, the voice of West Virginia.
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4: West Virginia Metro News, I'm Chris Lawrence. The head of Appalachian Power says coal and gas both figure prominently into the future power generation for the company. Brian Abraham addressed those in attendance at the West Virginia Business Summit at the Greenbrier this morning and tells the group they're signing up data centers right and left as new customers, and they're hungry for power.
5: We've got to have this gas production in West Virginia, and Appalachian Power is prepared to invest billions of dollars in this state for new generation. But guess what? That doesn't mean we're going to stop burning one lump of coal. We want all of that we can get. We just bought Longview Power Plant near Morgantown, another coal plant, and that shows our commitment to that industry.
4: Now, Abraham said the data center developers need to do a better job, though, of endearing themselves to each community because their presence in the state is critical to the future. But they're losing the public relations battle before they even arrive with money and jobs. Two operators of vape shops are challenging the state's newly passed Vape Safety Act. It took effect July 1st and requires licensing, background checks, location, and product restrictions. Plaintiffs Salah Ahmed, Kassan Hassan, and Nassim Hassan, along with Omar Luft, own or manage several of those vape shops, but they're not U.S. citizens. However, they are in the country legally with proper permission to work. Hassan and Luft allege the citizenship requirement adversely affects their ability to operate. You're listening to Metro News, the voice of West Virginia.
6: Let's go. 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Come on, go for it. 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
7: There he goes again. 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
8: That's what Liam wants.
7: That's what we all want.
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4: A woman is in jail and charged with elder abuse in Taylor County. Deputies say 57-year-old Martha Dambaugh was babysitting a child in the home of an 83-year-old woman. Authorities say surveillance video showed Dambaugh hitting the elderly and incapacitated woman a total of 8 times. The woman suffers from dementia. Residents in the home say that Dambaugh was aware that the woman relied on others for care. She's now charged with abuse of an incapacitated adult and is jailed. From the Metro News Anchor Desk, I'm Chris Lawrence.
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5: 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Kyle Wiggs is our audio producer handling the radio side of things this morning. On location at the Chamber of Commerce Business Summit and joining us this morning is the Senator from the great state of West Virginia, Senator Jim Justice. Senator Justice, good morning. Good to see you again.
6: Good to be here, guys. Thank you all so much for having me.
5: What was your message to the Chamber of Commerce this morning when you spoke?
6: Well, I guess it was multitask and all that. But I really believe that, you know, we did a lot of good things when I had the opportunity to be your governor and everything. It was a big honor in my life and all that's for sure and everything. And now we're trying to do any and everything we can possibly do from the Senate standpoint to make as many good things happen for West Virginia and the whole country that we possibly can. With that being said, you know, there were certain things that we did as when I had the opportunity to be the governor and everything. We kept our foot on the gas, and we tried so hard to compete with other states to bring industry or opportunities to West Virginia. We've got to do that. We've got to continue to try to compete. Because, I mean, you know, whether it was Nucor or whomever it was, Berkshire Hathaway or you know, on and on and on, those folks, Form Energy, you know, had 500 locations all across this country, 16 states they were looking at. We won. You know, we can do that. And West Virginia has never aggressively gone out and really tried to buy business opportunity to bring here for our people. We pulled it off and everything. And so we got to continue to do that. But the net of the whole thing about my speech this morning is just real simple, and that is when our families start to fragment, then we got a real problem. And absolutely, here's what I say, is that we have the opportunity beyond belief. We are right in the bullseye like you can't imagine, because this whole play is about one thing, and that's energy. You can say what you want in any way, but it's all about that. It all comes down to energy, energy, energy. I've told our president that over and over and over. You talk about something that can solve the riddle to many, many, many of the problems. That's it. And in West Virginia has always been that energy state, and we're right in the bullseye, and the opportunities that we have are off the chart. You know, there's manufacturing that could happen all across our land, and it gives us that jobs, and it keeps us our families together. And instead of them being in Atlanta and Charlotte and Denver and all over the place, you know, I always said, you know, Toby and Edith, I always talk about them and everything. And if Edith wants to have a picnic and everything, she wants her grandkids to be there.
7: Mm-hmm.
6: And when we fragment our families, the grandkids can't be there, and that's no good with me.
7: So what you're talking about, being involved in economic development, we like to call that hunting. Yeah. You're going out and you're hunting. Some in state government would say that the state has no place in that. The state should not be going out and trying to play. Some even compare it to centralized government. I don't think it's that. It's the game you have to play to win. Let me ask you point blank. Are you a better hunter than Governor Morrissey?
6: I'm not going to answer that one.
7: Okay.
6: You know, I would tell you this, that this sounds egotistical, and I don't want it to be egotistical, because I never try to put myself on a podium or looking down at folks. I'm not going to do that. I'm not, or a pedestal rather than looking down at folks. But I'll promise you this: if you put the pieces to the puzzle in front of me, I absolutely can tell you how to arrange those pieces to make it work. And I truly do believe I'm the best of the best at that. That's all there is to it. Putting a deal together, being able to communicate with others, being fair, being trustworthy, and all that kind of stuff. All that comes into play. Every bit of that comes into play. But you got to go get them. I mean, that's all there is to it. And if you don't go get them, then really and truly don't whine around. Because, I mean, if you think they're going to just come, you know, and I use the example, and I love this, you know, where the ball was loose on the floor. My team was diving on the floor for the ball. The other team wasn't. And there was a couple guys there from Georgia and everything. They spoke very Southern and everything. And one of them stood up screaming, "This ain't UPS, girl. You know, you got to go get the ball. You got to be hungry. They ain't going to deliver you nothing, girl," and everything. Well, that's all there is to it. That's as simple as that. You got to be hungry and go get the ball.
5: I thought you were talking about turkey hunting, TJ. I was like, all right, we're going to talk some trout fishing and turkey hunting here. Senator Jim Justice joining us here at the Greenbrier Resort with the West Virginia Chamber of Commerce Annual Business Summit. A lot of questions about your political future out in the news. Have you made any decisions about your political future?
6: No, and I'm not going to tease around with people. You know, that's awful to do. That's never been my style. We'll make a decision quickly and everything, but at the end of the day, the Senate's a great big honor, and I feel really, really like we've really gotten some good stuff done. Want to get a whole lot more done. You know, West Virginia, you hate to say it, but a lot of times you're kind of shoved to the back a little bit and everything, and think, well, you should know your place and everything, and we're gonna throw you some crumbs, but the meat and potatoes are going somewhere else and everything. Well, that's not any good. Mm-hmm. And I'll promise you, Shelly, I beat that drum going crazy and everything with it. And Shelly's a great, great partner in all that she's doing. She's we're kind of bound at the hip with one another, and we're doing a lot of, we're trying as best we can to do a lot of good stuff. But as far as the governorship and everything, I want goodness. That's all there is to it. As far as for Patrick and everybody here and everything, I hope to goodness that they knock it out of the park every single day. Every single day. And we'll make a decision. We'll make a decision real soon.
7: I almost called you governor. Sorry, it's old habit. Senator. I want to be fair. I don't want to put words in your mouth. Is it fair to say, though, that you are at least considering your option and considering a potential run?
6: 100%. And the considering all centers around just one thing. You know, if we were to ask those people in that room, have we lost our spark? a lot of those people in that room would have said they're concerned, or yes, we have. Good Lord, guys, you can't fathom how hard we worked. I mean, if you'll just be fair, when I walked in that door and they handed me those books and everything, they said, you've got a problem here. We're going to be $217 million short in this year, and you're halfway through the year. And I said, well, it can't be. You've got to have a balanced budget in this state, 100%. That can't be. And they said, well, that's not the real problem. The problem is the next year you're going to be 497. I'll never forget the numbers in my life. You're going to be 497 million short, and then thereafter that very quickly, 772 million short, and it's all cumulative. We were as bankrupt could be, and we worked our blooming tail off. You know, say what you want, but I'll stand by this to my grave. Go back and research all day long. All the conservative moves we moved on the table. You know, I've got to go down as the most conservative of the conservative. You know, and with all that, they worked. And all of a sudden, boom, boom, boom, boom, boom. And then all of a sudden, you've got a year where you've got a $1.8 billion surplus. I mean, it really worked. And with all that, if you love this state, if you love this state like I love this state, you know, I owe everything in the world to this unbelievable state and its great people, and I'm gonna try to do anything and everything I can to help. And that's, you know, that could be in the Senate, it could be in the, you know, that could be running again for governor, it could be just trying to do all I can do to help anywhere I can.
5: Talking to U.S. Senator Jim Justice, obviously this resort is a great venue. Happy to be here as always. Been in the news a lot over the summer. What gives you the confidence that the future of this resort is both bright and on solid footing?
6: Well, it's surely bright and it's surely on solid footing. And I can tell you that, and again, you don't want to whine, but we took some real cannonballs right to the stomach, and a lot of them were just came out of left field and weren't very fair. And you had people that were doing stuff that's just flat wrong. I mean, that's all there is to it. You know, I mean, any way you cut it. But with all that being said, we dug in, we fought as hard as we possibly could, and why? Why do all that? Why in the world should we have done all that? Well, it's as simple as Dale Mann standing out there in the front of the hotel. I mean, these people that work here, they want their jobs. They want opportunity. Their dad's dad worked here and everything. And so you stand up and you fight for West Virginia. You know, you didn't want to... outside, you know, owner come in here and bring a bunch of people and displace a bunch of people or whatever it may be. You know, what you've got now is you've got a relationship and a partnership with a company that we partnered with. They're going to put a bunch of money in the whole situation. We're going to just go do things together and make so much goodness happen. And then who knows, down the road, you know, we could end up with the whole thing back again, you know. So there's so many opportunities here. It's just off the chart, and there's goodness coming. I promise you, this is goodness right now.
7: Talk to us about the new chairman. I looked at his resume. First off, very impressive resume. Gentleman really seems to know what he is doing. Talk about having his expertise on your team and how he'll up the resort.
6: Well, his name's Lloyd Nathan, and Lloyd is a good guy. You know, he and Jill are meeting together nonstop. I mean, all day long, just about every day. And you know, he's going, but the thing about Lloyd, not only does Lloyd have unbelievable experience himself, and he'll bring expertise like you can't imagine, but Kennedy Lewis, being the company that they are and the contacts they have all over the place, they themselves will bring so much goodness. You know, I think Kennedy Lewis is a Goldman Sachs is a 40% owner, Kennedy Lewis. Well, think about that component, you know. Absolutely, there are so many things here that open the door for a lot of goodness to come.
5: Hey, you got your first bill to the finish line in D.C. It was for Medal of Honor recipients. Why were you so adamant to get that legislation to the finish line?
6: Well, think about it. You know, how many times have I said exactly this? You know, I've said we owe everything we have to our military, whether they be active or our veterans or whatever it may be. We have stepped up in West Virginia on a per capita basis, number one in the country. So many people we've lost and everything else. We owe everything, do we not? Everything in the world to our military. If you go to Wendy's today, you owe it to them. You know, and so all of a sudden now, here's the Medal of Honor recipients, the ones that are living, and they're coming to me saying, we can't get this across the finish line. And we need somebody that'll really, really take our torch and run with it. And I did. And then all of a sudden, out of the clear blue nowhere, just because of the crazy food fight in D.C., a senator from California just shoots it down. Well, everybody said, well, you know, everybody was pretty doggone sad and pretty doggone upset because you had to have unanimous consent. And then all of a sudden, you know, I said, well, we're not going to give up. Let's run it again. And so we're headed down that path, and the lady from the senator from New Hampshire was going to object, and then we got her on her side. We got the California guy on her side, and then all of a sudden this guy from New Mexico, who's a good guy, you know, Martin Heinrich and everything, and way up, he's a ranking member on the Energy Committee and everything, and Martin and I got to know each other. He actually loves baby dog, to tell you the truth. And so I thought, well, that's a real in that I've got. And so... So I, you know, he met me right outside the door when I was going in, and I knew it was going to get shot down again, and it was terrible in every way. And he said, "Can we talk?" And we sat there and talked, and I was really blunt with him, and he was probably pretty blunt with me. And then he looked right at me. I'll never forget it till I die. And he said, "You know, people don't talk to each other here, and you've talked to me." And he said, and I really appreciate that, and I'm not going to object now. And in 3 minutes, boom, boom, boom, it's done. And now we'll have a Medal of Honor, you know, monument on the National Mall, and it happened. It happened just because somebody was willing to talk, and somebody was very straightforward. And Martin knew that I was going to make things not very good for Martin on that day. But really and truly, that's what I think we should be doing in D.C. a whole lot more. But to have that Medal of Honor monument built and done, and to have it all paid for, it's not any government money, it's nothing and all that kind of stuff. But they got it paid for, they've done all the work and everything, and they're so deserving, for crying out loud. They've given so much. It's unbelievable, their courage, their service. So many sacrificed their lives. They've stood up for all of us. I mean, come on. Can we not at least stand up for them? And we did. So we got it done. So my great-great-great-great-great-great-great-grandchildren, when I take them all there and everything, and y'all get older and everything, but I'm not going to get older. And
7: they'll be able to see that.
6: Yep.
7: I have to ask you, we're here in front of some of the state's business leaders, obviously. You're a businessman yourself. Senator, this national debt, it's not just about the national debt anymore. Yields are going up, which means the cost of capital for these folks are going up. And if you've got a project that maybe was going to return you 8 to 10%, you were willing to go at it, but now your interest rate is 5 or 6, you may shelve that. I mean, this is becoming a very real macroeconomic problem. When is Washington going to get it together and take care of this problem?
6: Well, to be perfectly honest, in many ways, there's a lot of people that are trying, but when it really boils right down to it, you know, the best way I could describe that is Brian Abraham. At the time, he was my chief of staff. Now it's Rebecca Blaine. She's doing a wonderful job and all that. But Brian looked at me, you know, I was telling him, I said, we can really get something done here. He looked at me and he said, you don't really understand it, do you? He said, these people aren't about getting something done. They're about just keeping it going. And it's true in many ways, because every time it goes round and round, there's fundraisers everywhere and all that kind of stuff. It's not any good. The national debt at $40 trillion is completely out of control. Do you really believe that we're going to do things like we're going to cut out Social Security or whatever like that? God forbid, we're never going to do anything like that and everything. And I have never seen, and this is the key to Emerald City here, I have never seen a problem that you can cut your way out of the mess. You can't do it. You cannot cut your way out of this mess. So then what is the alternative? You got to grow your way out of the mess. Well, how could that be? And it's all about what I just said a minute ago. It's all about energy. this country right today is poised to be the energy dominator of the whole globe. And with all of that, everything comes to that. All the power here, all the manufacturing here, America could start making stuff again. You know, it's literally right at our fingertips.
5: He is the senator from the great state of West Virginia, Senator Jim Justice. Senator, always a pleasure. Thank you so much for the time. Make sure you hit a trout stream every once in a while, buddy.
6: Oh, gosh. I'm there. I'm there with you. Listen, brother.
5: I'll see you on the trout stream.
6: Thank y'all so much.
5: Senator Jim Justice.
6: Y'all.
5: Back to the Greenbrier in a moment.
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0: West Virginia Chamber of Commerce 90th Annual Business Summit. We're at the Greenbrier Hotel and Resort. See WVU President Michael Benson, Marshall President Brad Smith. They're just to our left over there chatting. What? Did somebody just say a deal to play football? What? Did I hear that? I'm kidding. Jeez, don't get that started. No, that is the low. That might be the lowest hanging fruit for news talk or sports talk radio in West Virginia. If there's nothing going on, that's always talk dangling about. Out there. I'm kidding. I have no idea what
1: is that going to be your
0: about.
1: Tuesday commentary?
0: Sources tell me. Anonymous sources tell me.
1: Quick,

0: get a picture.
1: Could, you know, could they? It's that thing. I'm just asking, could they be talking about... would like to hear that conversation. I wonder what those two are discussing. They're probably doing dinner plans.
2: Probably. Tony Stroud's over there, you know.
1: Oh, if Tony's in the middle of it, dinner's certainly got to be involved.
2: Yeah.
1: Coming up, I'm going to talk to Antero Resources' Conrad Bastin. He's going to join us coming up as we continue here at the West Virginia Chamber of Commerce Business Summit. Governor Morrissey going to be taking the stage, maybe? I think they're running a little bit behind. Before we clear today, we're expecting... a couple of big announcements from the governor regarding economic development. Could involve power generation, could involve data centers.
2: Or both.
1: Or all the above. Again, he will be taking, I think he's last to speak for the morning session. He wraps things up here this morning before lunchtime. So, still a lot to get to as we continue. On location at the West Virginia Chamber of Commerce's annual business summit at the Greenbrier Hotel. We'll talk with Antero Resources on the other side of the news break. Dave and TJ at the Greenbrier. This is Talkline on Metro News. Metro News, the voice of West Virginia. It's 11:30. Let's get a news update. Check in with the Metro News Radio Network. Find out what's happening across the great state of West Virginia.
3: West Virginia Metro News, I'm Chris Lawrence. The head of Appalachian Power says coal and gas both figure prominently into the future power generation for the company. Brian Abraham addressed those in attendance at the West Virginia Business Summit at the Greenbrier this morning and tells the group they're signing up data centers right and left as new customers, and they're hungry for power.
4: We've got to have this gas production in West Virginia, and Appalachian Power is prepared to invest billions of dollars in this state for new generation. But guess what? That doesn't mean we're going to stop burning one lump of coal. We want all of that we can get. We just bought Longview Power Plant near Morgantown, another coal plant, and that shows our commitment to that industry.
3: Now, Abraham said the data center developers need to do a better job, though, of endearing themselves to each community because their presence in the state is critical to the future. But they're losing the public relations battle before they even arrive with money and jobs. Two operators of vape shops are challenging the state's newly passed Vape Safety Act. It took effect July 1st and requires licensing, background checks, location, and product restrictions. Plaintiffs Salah Ahmed, Kassan Hassan, and Nassim Hassan, along with Omar Luft, own or manage several of those vape shops, but they're not U.S. citizens. However, they are in the country legally with proper permission to work. Hassan and Luft allege the citizenship requirement adversely affects their ability to operate. 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
5: Let's go! Get open! Come on, go for it! Wake up! 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Oh, come on, use your head! Gotta want it! Dominate!
6: There he goes again. 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
6: He seriously needs to get a grip.
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7: Someone needs to tell him this isn't about him.
6: Yeah, stop trying to coach from the stands and just cheer.
7: That's what Liam wants.
6: That's what we all want.
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3: A woman is in jail and charged with elder abuse in Taylor County. Deputies say 57-year-old Martha Dambaugh was babysitting a child in the home of an 83-year-old woman. Authorities say surveillance video showed Dambaugh hitting the elderly and incapacitated woman a total of 8 times. The woman suffers from dementia. Residents in the home say that Dambaugh was aware that the woman relied on others for care. She's now charged with abuse of an incapacitated adult and is jailed. From the Metro News Anchor Desk, I'm Chris Lawrence.

0: 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David TJ joining us from Intera Resources, Conrad Bastin. Conrad, good morning. Thanks for joining us.
1: Good morning. Thanks for having me. I really appreciate it.
0: Give folks an idea. What's Intera Resources up to, basically, here in West Virginia?
1: Well, you know, we're really proud to say that as of the, you know, 8 to 9 billion cubic feet a day of natural gas that's produced in the state, we produce nearly half of it. We've been here for, you know, nearly a couple decades at this point, and we've seen the Marcellus Shale develop over the past, you know, couple decades into the powerhouse that it is today. And we really do think that, you know, West Virginia, our resources here do make us like a superpower. You know, we're really, really proud of the development.
2: Well, for context, I mean, you are all in, you being Intera on West Virginia. You don't have resources in any other state. I mean, you've put all of your capital into West Virginia and into the Marcellus.
1: Yes, we have. I mean, earlier we've divested our Ohio assets, so we have all of our acreages here in West Virginia. So we are all in on West Virginia. We're certainly, you know, folks like me are West Virginia residents. We live here. We love it here, you know. And as does our CEO. You know, I think you can see with the recent investment in the Jersey patch, you know, our CEO, you know, of course he's in Denver, but he loves the Mountaineers, and we want to support the university again. You know, earlier we did a donation to the engineering department, but this time we wanted to help elevate, you know, West Virginia as a natural resource state, and we thought something like the Jersey deal, you know, is something that we can really get out there and show, you know, the nation that, oh my goodness, look at all the natural resources in West Virginia. I mean, the Marcellus has made West Virginia the fifth largest natural gas producing state in the nation. And, you know, we're all really, really proud of that.
0: We've talked a lot about energy the last couple of days here at the Business Summit. We've talked about the producers. We've talked about the end users. Where does Intera fit into this puzzle that includes energy producers, power generation, data centers? Where does Intera fit in?
1: Well, we're the source fuel that can generate, that can lead to the generation of the electrons that are needed to power the demand that's coming. You know, so we're really proud to be able to increase production. You know, we can drill into additional energy demands that are coming in the future. That's from a drilling and production standpoint. Like if you think of how we've evolved over the years, you know, whenever I first joined Intera, a completion stage, we might get three or four a day per completion fleet. Now we can pretty routinely get 14 a day. You know, so we really have become much more efficient in completion activities, in our drilling activities, and that leads to the ability for us to, in new energy demands, just grow into it. That's from an operation standpoint. But also, you know, we're kind of in our area, we're one of the largest industrial developers in the state, you know, and our midstream company, we have, you know, as of the end of 2025, we've got roughly 731 miles of gas line, similar on water, something around 400 miles of water line through year end 25, and we have the ability to lay infrastructure for what's coming. You know, in one of our recent earning calls, our CEO mentioned the East Side Express, and that's a pipeline that, you know, years ago we would have farmed out to a third party to build, but it is a regional intrastate pipeline that we are building to connect to multiple access points that will allow us more diversity with our gas portfolio, but also give us the ability to connect to any customer that would want to come into our region.
2: Not too long ago, we saw the demand for electricity in this country flat or actually decreasing because appliances were more efficient, things were more efficient. Now, with data centers and other uses, we're seeing that spike. I mean, it's almost like a hockey stick in many regards. When it comes to power gen, is now the time of natural gas?
1: Now is the time. You heard Brian Abraham with Appalachian Power this morning say natural gas is the future, you know, and we certainly are very proud of our product. We're very proud of the efficiencies with our product whenever it's used in electric generation. Brian Abraham also said that doesn't mean that we're going to burn one less lump of coal. You know, so the energy demand is so large that, you know, I feel that, that, you know, West Virginia being the resource state we are, we really have the opportunity to kind of rise to the occasion here.
0: Conrad Baston, Antero Resources joining us here. We're live at the West Virginia Chamber of Commerce Annual Business Summit at the Greenbrier. I don't know if I posed this question to any of our energy guys that have been on. Are you looking for people? If we're going to get all this gas,

0: television dramas with oil and gas, like what Taylor Sheridan is doing with Landman and these things. It's becoming more sexy, but there's always been something romantic about it. What is that?
1: Well, you know, I'm a West Virginia native. I'm the son of a coal miner. My dad spent his entire career in the coal industry. I've spent the majority of mine in the oil and gas industry, and it's about being able to see a project execute quickly. We certainly do everything safely, compliantly, and usually when you do it, when those things all come together, it's usually the most economic. You know, if you do things the most efficient, the safest, you can really see projects come to life very, very quickly. And then it's being able to provide a fuel that raises people out of poverty. You know, a lot of people might not realize that the molecules from this basin flow the globe, you know, and we think, you know, we recently partnered with a company over in Ghana, and LPG, you know, goes there for cooking, and those folks are now using, you know, gas products to cook with, which is much cleaner than the wood or the dung or the other things that they're burning to cook. So the restaurants, the home kitchens in places like Ghana are rising up, you know. With that fuel there, they don't have to go out and gather the wood and the other things. So it's something that just it makes you proud that you're providing energy for society. You know, to
2: Landman's a documentary, right? It's always that dramatic in the natural gas business, natural resource business. That's a documentary.
1: I wish I could say that it's that dramatic, but as the engineer I am, I can say it's a bit more spreadsheets and numbers. There's certainly some exciting times.
0: Let me tell you, my friend, there is nothing wrong with a good spreadsheet. I'm just going to tell you, there's nothing wrong with a good spreadsheet.
1: That's right.
2: I have never met a guy who likes spreadsheets more than my co-host.
1: Truer
2: right
1: words have never been said.
2: Oh, my gosh. Conrad Baston with Antero Resources. Hey, thanks for stopping by. I appreciate you being part of this event and taking some time to visit with us today.
1: Thank you all very much, and thanks to the Chamber for putting on such a great event. We certainly appreciate everyone they've gathered here today.
2: Absolutely. We are at the West Virginia Chamber of Commerce Annual Business Summit at the Greenbrier. I believe Governor Morrissey is scheduled to be on stage soon. We'll be back to the Greenbrier right after this.
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6: Come one, come all. 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
8: 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Day two of the West Virginia Chamber of Commerce 90th Annual Business Summit. Governor Morrissey scheduled to take the stage. Rumors, which fly rampant at this event, but pretty good rumors that he's going to have a couple of big announcements in the economic development realm. TJ, data centers, power generation, all the above could be coming from the governor. A couple of big announcements are what's floating around here today.
9: Yeah, here's what I would start thinking about that I think is very likely today based on what I'm hearing. I think you're going to hear about new power generation in the state, so that's a new power plant. I think you're going to hear about the use of West Virginia natural gas in this power plant. So I think you're going to see a power producer. I think you're going to see a natural gas producer. You may even see some pipeline folks come into this announcement. And then I think all of that capacity comes online potentially for new data centers. Now, where this will be, we don't know yet. I don't know. But I think that's likely what we're going to hear today.
8: You know, and the summit will continue today and tomorrow. We're going to be back in studio tomorrow, but talk to a lot of people, guests on the show, talking to people off the air. I think Senator Justice hit it. It's energy, energy, energy, and people are talking whether that's data centers, whether that is getting it out of the ground, getting it from point A to point B, converting that into power. A lot of talk about how we harness in West Virginia our energy resources and turn that into, well, again, whether that's data center development, jobs on the gas well sites, jobs. Energy, energy, energy has been a big focus here this week.
9: It's our product.
8: Yeah.
9: It's who we are. It's what we sell. And so often we hear the fact that, well, it goes out of state somewhere and we're not able to have a value add here. Enter data centers, to your point, thinking about data as a product. So now not only do we have these resources that we're making and transitioning and bringing value to something, but we're producing data in West Virginia. I mean, it's a whole new market. It's a whole new segment. There's nothing to not be excited about.
8: And I think Brad Smith was talking about data centers a little bit ago when he was on stage. And I think this crowd is sold on their potential with the state, with economic development, with the growth of the state economy. But I also think this isn't the crowd you got to sell them to, that the real work will be getting into communities like Buffalo, getting into Berkeley County, getting into Wheeling, and talking to the people who are going to live next to these facilities, who are hearing things online, who just are concerned, want to get answers to

0: their questions. Those are the people that really you got to get out and sell to. Not sell to, just be honest with them and show them the data and show them, no pun intended there, show them what the potential is there. And I think ease some of the fears. I think there's been that information vacuum, and quite frankly, it's been filled with a lot of incorrect information or old information.
1: You're right. And people need to see how this can benefit them. And I think through some of these announcements, what you're going to see, and I understand people disagree with me on this, but I'll die on this hill. I truly believe, even for the average Joe in West Virginia, we talk about my electric bill is so high. My electric bill is so high. I get it. The net of these investments will actually lower your electricity bill. I firmly believe that we will see that. We may not see it tomorrow. We may not see it in a year. But once some of this is online, new capacity, developers come in and they're willing to put more investment in than just what they need, I think people will see it in their bills.
0: Here's the other thing to take away from the day. Senator Justice has not made an official decision, but he is certainly, boy, if you want to read a lot into the comments he made both out speaking to the chamber and here with us, he says he hasn't made a decision, but boy, he seems very interested. Said he's considering coming back, running for Congress. Said he's considering it, but he sounds like a guy to me that really would much rather come back home.
1: He talks, I agree, he talks about energy, energy, energy. He talks about the need that it's not going to come to you. He says you have to go out and get it. I asked him a point-blank question. I said, Senator, are you a better hunter than Governor Morrissey? He said, I'm not going to answer that, but then he went on to answer it. You can listen to the interview and judge for yourselves. That's his passion. That's what he sees as the way forward. He talked about you can't cut your way to prosperity. You have to grow your way there. So I think he is painting a very clear juxtaposition between himself and the governor. And if and when he decides to run, I think that's what you'll see more of if he undertakes a campaign.
0: And again, this is the perfect setting to speak with individuals, gauge the interest, kind of get your ducks in a row, if you will. And make that decision moving forward.
1: Look, Justice put it out on the stoop today. Now he's going to see if the cat licks it up, as I like to say. And what we'll be telling of that is what will be the feedback from the folks that are in that room? Will there be positive feedback? Are they willing to get on board and lend resources to a particular campaign that Justice may mount? Because let's face it, as we've said, Governor Morrissey, he knows how to raise the money. I mean, maybe better than anybody I've ever seen. Club for Growth says they're all in and they have deep pockets. So you got to figure out, is the money going to be there or not? And I think that's what Justice is doing.
0: I think the other question as we start to wrap up here, will other Republicans fall in line?
1: Yes.
0: Will there be others who are interested, still get in, and possibly try to enter that primary race? Again, we're all playing hypotheticals here. Or will they go, all right, I'm out till some other day?
1: My gut tells me if it's Justice, it clears the field. It'll be Morrissey and Justice. That'll be your primary. If Justice elects not to run, then I think there is a much higher probability that you'll have more and more candidates get in. And frankly, if you're Patrick Morrissey, that's exactly what you want.
0: We haven't even got through this midterm election. We're already talking about 28. Oh, boy. We'll be back to the Greenbrier. We'll wrap things up from day two of the West Virginia Chamber of Commerce's annual business summit right after this. This is Talkline from the Greenbrier. Back in a moment.
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0: Have your cake and cash in, too. 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Please play responsibly. Governor Morrissey is on stage as we speak. All right, we'll see what the governor has to announce here. We might be reacting to some of that tomorrow on the program. We're wrapping up here at the Chamber of Commerce's Annual Business Summit that will continue through today and tomorrow morning. We'll be back in studio tomorrow because, well, Steam Release is tomorrow, and we must afford you that opportunity on tomorrow's program. I think we're going to get Hoppy to stop by tomorrow.
1: Be great.
0: As well. He's all excited. College football kicks off this weekend. The Benson Bowl. I can't get that to get any traction. The Benson Bowl. Coastal Carolina and the Mountaineers.
1: The Benson Bowl.
0: It sounds like a marketing opportunity to me. Mountaineers will play on Saturday. And, of course, Marshall's going to make the trip to Happy Valley Saturday as well. Oh, football's back. College football's back. So nice.
1: I'd like to get weather to go with it.
0: I heard Brian Hughes this morning. He scared me to death talking about hail and winds and people gnashing of teeth and tearing of clothes and all of that.
1: That's terrible.
0: Going on. Yeah, we don't. You know why? Because there's nothing worse than a lightning delay at a high school football game. Well, there might be a few things worse, but it's right up there in the top 10 of just drive you crazy.
1: Especially when you're trying to call a game Friday night and then get to Happy Valley the next day.
0: You know, back in the olden days, TJ, you know, you get officials who would just turn, you know, like, oh, there's lightning, and they just turn the other way. Oh, I didn't see it.
1: What are you talking about?
0: I didn't see it.
1: Yeah.
0: Now they got these apps, and it detects lightning within like 8 miles, and technology sometimes.
1: Thunder? What thunder?
0: These data centers, they're to blame. They're the problem. Again, big thanks to the West Virginia Chamber of Commerce for hosting us here at this event. It's one of those that we enjoy coming to every year. And we get to talk to a lot of the people in West Virginia who have a significant impact, certainly, on where this state is headed. Big thanks to the Greenbrier Hotel and Resort, the staff here, for accommodating us as well. She's still a jewel of West Virginia. The staff is absolutely spectacular. We appreciate them helping accommodate us. Braden, he's been running the video side of things here for us this week. IT, didn't get us any water today. That's points off, but we'll let that slide. Big thanks to him. And, again, thanks to Phil at Daniel's Men's Shop in Morgantown. Making me look good, or at least I think making me look good today.
1: You look nice.
0: It's a tough canvas to work with. Somebody's got to do it. All right, we'll be back in the studios tomorrow. We'll get back to the phone line and the text line tomorrow. Hoppy will swing by as well. Big thanks to everybody here at the Greenbrier. For Jake, Kyle, and Braden, and TJ, I'm Dave. This is Talk Lionel Metro News, the voice of West Virginia.
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4: And let's do just that. Welcome to this Thursday's edition of the Duke's Steakhouse Lunch Hour. DK and the gang will fire things up about 4 p.m. this afternoon. They're going to be open until 8 o'clock tonight. 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

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It's Air Supply. 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

0: classic for sure. Tom Petty, Rest His Soul, and Free Falling, a song we all know and all sing along to. So, hey, it's the Duke Steakhouse Lunch Hour. John Elson here, checking in, talking about steaks and what's happening with our friends at Duke Steakhouse. Now, they're located 1777 Harrison Avenue, and they've been serving this community for over 80 years. Since 1946, established by Jeannie and Freeman McDaniels, they named it after their son Duke, and DK Golden is the third owner, and she's had it for almost a decade. 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

0: beautiful piano there from classic rock and roll band Heart, the sisters Ann and Nancy Wilson making up that group for anyone that doesn't know. And also, it's the Duke Steakhouse Lunch Hour. John Ellison checking in. We do it each day, Monday through Friday, making sure you know what's happening with our friends out at 1777 Harrison Avenue. 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That's every Wednesday. 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
6: Here's the Metro News AccuWeather forecast. This afternoon, expect a mix of clouds and sun with a chance of a thunderstorm, making it very warm and humid. Be aware that any thunderstorm could lead to flash flooding and strong winds. The temperature will reach a high of 88. Tonight, skies will be partly cloudy with a possible isolated thunderstorm early on. Later, fog will develop and conditions will remain humid with a low of 62. For weather anytime, download the AccuWeather app. For Metro News, I'm meteorologist Joe Lundberg.
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0: Isn't she lovely? Most definitely lovely indeed. Stevie Wonder painting the perfect mind's eye view, that's for sure. Hey, top of the afternoon, the Duke Steakhouse lunch hour in full effect. We check in each day, Monday through Friday, 12 to 1 o'clock, making sure that you know what's happening with our friends out at 1777 Harrison Avenue. 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
1: This is an important notice to all U.S. taxpayers. 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

It's Elkins' greatest hits, wrapping it up there with Promises, Promises. It is the Duke Steakhouse Lunch Hour. I promise you they'll be open at 4 o'clock this afternoon. Going to be open till 8 o'clock tonight. And yes, steak is on the menu. Come hungry, leave happy, and let Duke Steakhouse take care of all your dining needs. Send this out to all my musical brothers and sisters out there in radio land, because music is the universal language that everybody understands, man. It just does so much. It offers so much, and it says so much. Harmonies are the universal link between all living creatures, not only meant to be heard, but meant to be felt. And we got you hooked up with some Sister Sledge on a Thursday. Yeah, it's the Duke Steakhouse Lunch Hour, and we'll do it all again tomorrow right here.

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And would you save my soul tonight?

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Good afternoon and welcome to the At Work Network. Melissa hanging out with you. Hope you're having a great day today. It's Thursday and we are that much closer to the end of another work week. Got a lot to talk about, so make sure you stay tuned to Elkins Greatest Hits. Right now, it's Train on 94.7 WELK.

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0: 94.7 WEL, Elkins Greatest Hits. We've got a remote this Saturday, 11 to 1 at Naylor's Ace Hardware here in Elkins. 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
6: Here's the Metro News AccuWeather forecast. This afternoon, expect more sunshine than clouds with a chance of a thunderstorm, bringing very warm and humid conditions. Be cautious, as any thunderstorm could lead to flash flooding and damaging winds. The high will reach 88 degrees tonight. The sky will be partly cloudy with a possible isolated thunderstorm in the evening. Later, fog will develop as the night progresses with lingering humidity. The low will drop to 64 degrees. For weather anytime, download the AccuWeather app. For Metro News, I'm meteorologist Joe Lundberg.
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0: 94.7 WELK, Elkins Greatest Hits. Gonna head into the 2 o'clock hour with TLC and George Harrison. We've got Plain White Tees on the way as well. 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

WEL, KLKN's greatest hits. We're rolling right through the At Work Network, getting you through this workday one song at a time. Modern English and George Michael coming up. Richard Marks later this hour. Right now, it's the Plain White Tee.

0: George Michael, Elkins Greatest Hits, 94.7 WELK. 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

0: 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The Barber County Fair is in full swing tonight. We've got Mark Wills and Flight 66 on the stage. 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
2: Here's the Metro News AccuWeather forecast. This afternoon, expect more sunshine than clouds with a chance of a thunderstorm, bringing very warm and humid conditions. Be cautious, as any thunderstorm could lead to flash flooding and damaging winds. The high will reach 88 degrees tonight. The sky will be partly cloudy with a possible isolated thunderstorm in the evening. Later, fog will develop as the night progresses with lingering humidity. The low will drop to 64 degrees. For weather anytime, download the AccuWeather app. For Metro News, I'm meteorologist Joe Lundberg.
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0: Elkins Greatest Hits, 94.7 WELK. Heading into the 3 o'clock hour with Phil Collins and Eurythmics. We've got Maroon 5, Mike and the Mechanics coming up. 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

Eurythmics, Elkins Greatest Hits, 94.7 WELK. It's the At Work Network. My name is Melissa, hanging out with you this Thursday afternoon, September 3rd. Hope you're having a great day. And I'm not going to lie, I'm ready for the fall weather. You know, I like summer, I do, but it's been really hot. And I like the fall crispy in the air. However, I don't care for what comes after fall. I really don't. So if it could just be fall or Halloween Town all year long, I'd be okay with that. Elkins Greatest Hits.

0: Elkins' Greatest Hits, 94.7 WELK. High school football in full swing tomorrow. Tigers Valley Bulldogs are in their first home game. Last week, they kicked off the season in an away game against Valley Wetzel. Now they're going to have their first home game tomorrow over in Mill Creek. And Daniel and Hunter will have a call for you at 7. Yes, Mason's off this week, and he'll be back very soon. But we've got coverage for you here on Elkins' Greatest Hits starting at about 6:45. We'll take it live with that pregame, and then kickoff is at 7. 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
1: Here's the Metro News AccuWeather forecast. This afternoon, expect more sunshine than clouds with a chance of a thunderstorm, bringing very warm and humid conditions. Be cautious, as any thunderstorm could lead to flash flooding and damaging winds. The high will reach 88 degrees tonight. The sky will be partly cloudy with a possible isolated thunderstorm in the evening. Later, fog will develop as the night progresses with lingering humidity. The low will drop to 64 degrees. For weather anytime, download the AccuWeather app. For Metro News, I'm meteorologist Joe Lundberg.
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0: 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We've got Thompson Twins, Cher, Shania Twain, Elton John coming up. 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
7: Here's the Metro News AccuWeather forecast. Tonight, expect partly cloudy skies with a stray thunderstorm in the evening, followed by fog developing late and humid conditions. Be aware that any thunderstorm that pops up could lead to flash flooding and damaging winds. The low will be 64 degrees. Tomorrow will be very warm and humid with a mix of clouds and sunshine, along with a chance of a thunderstorm or two in the afternoon. Keep in mind that these thunderstorms could potentially bring hail and damaging winds. The high temperature will reach 87 degrees. For weather, anytime, download the AccuWeather app. For Metro News, I'm meteorologist Jason Catarina.
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Lots to talk about in regards to smoke. Coming up this hour, Cher and Elton John and Steve Winwood on the way. Right now, it's Shania Twain on 94.7 WELK. 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

0: Elkins Greatest Hits, 94.7 WELK. 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So go check it out, get you a good deal, and help a good cause. 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

0: 94.7 WELK Elkins Greatest Hits. 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They are celebrating Labor Day. 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
1: 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In volleyball action last night, the Tucker County Lady Mountain Lions picked up a convincing 3-0 victory over the Union Tigers. Tucker County dominated from the opening serve, taking the first set 25-4. The Lady Mountain Lions continued their strong play in the second set, winning 25-10, before closing out the match with a 25-16 victory in the third set. The win marks two straight victories for Tucker County and improves the Lady Mountain Lions season to a record of 2-3. Up next, Tucker County will hit the road to take on Moorefield. First serve is scheduled for 7 p.m. next Tuesday. 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
7: Here's the Metro News AccuWeather forecast. Tonight, expect partly cloudy skies with a stray thunderstorm in the evening, followed by fog developing late and humid conditions. Be aware that any thunderstorm that pops up could lead to flash flooding and damaging winds. The low will be 64 degrees. Tomorrow will be very warm and humid with a mix of clouds and sunshine, along with a chance of a thunderstorm or two in the afternoon. Keep in mind that these thunderstorms could potentially bring hail and damaging winds. The high temperature will reach 87 degrees. For weather, anytime, download the AccuWeather app. For Metro News, I'm meteorologist Jason Catarina.
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0: 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We're proud to live here too. You've been working hard all day, and now it's time to go home. 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

Elkins Greatest Hits, 94.7 WELK. 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Salmon cakes. 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

0: 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We've got that spinach and artichoke dip on the menu with fried pita chips this weekend only. We've also got loaded potato soup back on the menu. 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
3: Here's the Metro News AccuWeather forecast. Tonight, expect partly cloudy skies with a stray thunderstorm in the evening, followed by fog developing late and humid conditions. Be aware that any thunderstorm that pops up could lead to flash flooding and damaging winds. The low will be 64 degrees. Tomorrow will be very warm and humid with a mix of clouds and sunshine, along with a chance of a thunderstorm or two in the afternoon. Keep in mind that these thunderstorms could potentially bring hail and damaging winds. The high temperature will reach 87 degrees. For weather, anytime, download the AccuWeather app. For Metro News, I'm meteorologist Jason Katarina.
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0: 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And don't forget to scan that QR code available on their website as well. And when you head over to Smoke on the Water, they are pet friendly, in case you didn't know. So if you have a dog, you don't want to leave them at home this Thursday night, you know, to like fend for themselves, right? Take them to Smoke on the Water. They even have a pet friendly menu at Smoke. All you got to do is keep your animal on a leash and sit outside on the back deck, and no worries if it's raining. Their back deck is covered. They have uncovered seating on the back deck as well, if you like that. So lots of options, lots of places to sit at Smoke on the Water. Take your four-legged fur friends to Smoke, and we'll see you there on Allegheny Highway east of Elkins.
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1: 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I'm Jack Carlson. A much-talked-about transmission line gets a hearing before state business leaders.
2: Senior Director for Project Execution for NextEra Energy Transmission, Caitlin McCormick, made the case for the Mid-Atlantic Resiliency Link at the State Business Summit. That project's about securing the future, economic development, and grid capacity.
3: This project will make power across the region flow more efficiently and relieve significant reliability issues that could cause future issues if not addressed now.
2: She says the construction phase will create about 200 jobs, and the project will pay more than $130 million in state and local taxes. Mike Nolting for WVMetroNews.com.
1: Economic growth in Mason County continues to make headlines. Starwood Digital Ventures announced at the summit today plans to construct a $12 billion data center in West Columbia, just outside of Point Pleasant. CEO Anthony Ballesteri says West Virginia's approach to data centers attracted the company.
4: West Virginia has been at the forefront of defining a clear set of standards for responsible development, and we appreciate that leadership, and we're on board with being part of Team West Virginia.
1: Starwood operates two data centers in Virginia. Also at the summit, Appalachian Power CEO Brian Abraham says the demand for power continues to rise in West Virginia. He described APCO's needs before business leaders today. You can read more at our website. You're listening to Metro News, the voice of West Virginia.
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9: 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Every single day. And we'll make a decision. 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
25: Sportsline, Thursday night. Thanks for joining us. Kyle Wicks, Greg Hunter with you. Greg, good evening.
26: Good evening, Kyle. How you doing?
25: I'm doing well. We, again, inching closer to game time for the Mountaineers. West Virginia against Coastal Carolina coming up on Saturday. We'll hear from a couple of players as we move along tonight. Ashton Woods and Nick Cray. Also, the Mountaineer men's soccer team, home to number 9 Akron. We'll get the thoughts on that from head coach Dan Stratford coming up. But first, Greg, it is a high school football Thursday. I think we had 7 games, at least 6 that were played last Thursday. The weather situation in Martinsburg forced that Martinsburg-Hedgesville game to be pushed back to Friday, but we've got high school football on this Thursday as well.
26: Yeah, second week of the season, and we've got maybe not quite as many Thursday night games as we had last year, at least in the high school ranks. There are some in the MEC. And a lot in college football, but high school wise, you got some, and Metro News has some people at each of those.
25: We've got folks out there, including Joe Bricado, who is at the Roane County Buffalo contest. And Joe, good evening.
27: Hey, good evening, guys.
25: It's eerily quiet.
26: Yeah, everything okay?
27: Well, I'm back in the car. The PA is a little bit loud with the music, so I figured if you guys wanted to hear me, this was probably the best option.
25: That's what I thought. There'd be a band or music playing or something, but it's quiet. Okay, so Roane County, pretty good win last week. Set this one up. Roane County against Buffalo.
27: Yeah, Roane County opened up their season with a pretty impressive victory over Dodgers County by the final of 26-7, so the Raiders off to a 1-0 start. Buffalo fell in their opener last week, 37-13 to Polka. So two teams that got off onto different starts a week ago to open up the season. But this Roane County team won 9 games last year, lost in the first round of the playoffs, but they've been one of the most consistent programs in the state. Over the last 5 years, they've averaged 10 wins per year, which is a pretty good number. Of course, that peaked for them back in 2024 when they were able to get all the way to the championship game in Class AA, winning 13 games before falling to Frankfurt. Buffalo, on the other side, they were one of the last teams eliminated from the Class AA playoffs a year ago. They finished 7-3. Had they won their last game of the regular season, that would have gotten them into the playoffs, but they fell to Pikeview. So you're looking at a couple of teams that got off to different starts in week one, but we'll see how they fare against each other in week two.
26: So, Joe, go a little bit deeper on Roane County. Is this as good as some of those others? I mean, in terms of expectations and talent level, do the coaches believe?
27: I think fairly consistent. Now, they've got some new personnel at key spots. Really, they're working in a number of new starters on the offensive line, and they have a new quarterback in Brennan Carpenter, who joined the program this year, and he was very effective in the opener. This is not a Roane County team that puts the ball in the air a ton, but Carpenter was 3 of 3 for 71 yards and a touchdown. He also had a rushing touchdown as well, so he was very effective in the opener. And for Roane County, they do have, although they're replacing lots of guys on the line, their top three running backs from a year ago back. Javon Letourneau had a touchdown in the opener. Brody Proctor had 156 total yards and 3 scores last week. And then Colton Starcher also ran for 84 yards last week. So they're a run-heavy team. They utilize a lot of different running backs in their run-heavy scheme, and all to good effect a week ago against Dodgers County.
25: Double A, Joe, the big three, I suppose, in the preseason, Frankfort, Independence, and Bluefield all played. Independence and Frankfort got wins. Bluefield lost a rivalry game to Grand Virginia but didn't slip. Roane made a huge jump from 9 up to number 4 in the Metro News power rankings. You've got Mingo Central in there. Williamstown's always lurking. Phillip Barber's been very good in recent years. Logan with one of the best players in the state in the top 10. Handicap Double A for us if you can.
27: Yeah, I'm looking forward to seeing Bluefield tomorrow night when they play host to Princeton. And it's a part of a really, really difficult schedule to open up the season for the Beavers, where they've got probably their 5 of their toughest games are in the first half of their schedule. So I'm looking forward to seeing how the Beavers respond against a Princeton team that's won 15 consecutive games. But as you mentioned, Frankfort and Independence, nobody's been able to lay a glove on Frankfort over the last 2 years plus one game after winning 29 consecutive games. So they have not lost since the opening round of the 2023 playoffs. They opened up their season with a solid victory over a Moorefield team that looks improved from a year ago. And Independence, you know, we had their head coach John Lilly on last night, his squad getting set to go down to the Charlotte area tomorrow to take on an Ambassador Christian team that, much like TCU and North Carolina, they played in Dublin last week, and they're now coming back stateside to take on Independence. So that'll be interesting to see how that goes. But Independence did rally from 2 scores down in their season opener to defeat Armstrong, Pennsylvania, a week ago.
26: Dublin, Ireland, not Dublin, Ohio. They didn't go over towards Columbus. They went all the way across the pond.
27: I went across the pond, had to play or was able to play a team against Texas. So a team from Texas and another from the Charlotte area going over to Dublin to play. It's a private school and apparently a very well-funded one at that. So, kind of interesting how that all plays out with some unique scheduling.
25: Roane County against Buffalo. Joe Bricotta will have coverage a little bit later on. Joe, thanks for your time. We appreciate it.
27: All right, you got it. Thanks, guys.
25: Joe Bricotta down there at Roane County. Also tonight, Greg, we have the Pepperoni Bowl. The Pepperoni Bowl between Fairmont Senior and Robert C. Byrd. Metro News other Greg Carey, is there. Greg, good evening.
0: Good evening, Kyle. How are you guys doing?
25: Doing well. Okay, so, man, we're not used to seeing Fairmont Senior on the losing end of what happened to them 1 week ago. I believe that was a Thursday game as well. Herbert Hoover beat Fairmont Senior 49-3, so they come in 0-1.

0: Robert C. Byrd wins its opener. Good offensive showing. They knock off Lewis County 29-6. So set up the pepperoni roll bowl for us.
1: Yeah, well, as you mentioned, it's kind of, you know, uncharted waters here for Fairmont Senior. Not only do they come in at 0-1 in, you know, a position that they're really not accustomed to over the last, you know, decade plus, but not only was it a loss, it was a lopsided loss in which they were essentially manhandled and, you know, taken care of on both sides of the ball. So if the Polar Bears, you know, needed a wake-up call, Mark Sampson has to hope that that provided one. I think there was already an abundance of emotion, and, you know, this one was a game that they probably had circled on their calendar coming into the season, because if you remember last year, Fairmont Senior was upset by Robert C. Byrd in the opening round of the AAA playoffs. So certainly the Polar Bears, who won this regular season matchup, a game I saw in person last year at East West Stadium, but then lost the more meaningful of the two games, they will be eager to get back on track, but no easy task as they face a Robert C. Byrd team that took care of business last week at Lewis County.
2: Yeah, as you said, RCB got a win over Lewis County. So what do you know about Robert C. Byrd, and what kind of challenge are they going to be able to give to the Polar Bears tonight?
1: Yeah, a little bit of a slow start for the Eagles last week, but they were sound and opportunistic defensively, scored their first points of the game on a safety. Then the offense kind of found its footing over the final two and a half quarters. But they've got a standout and experienced quarterback in Isaiah Heflin. He's got a number of weapons to work with at his disposal, namely Junior Smith, who previously played quarterback for the Eagles in past seasons. So there is certainly some talent for Austin Scott. And you know, Robert C. Byrd certainly has some confidence. They have a good bit to replace from last year's quarterfinal round qualifying team. But they expect to be back at that stage again. And if they can win this game tonight, a 2-0 start ahead of a matchup with Kaiser in week three would certainly go a long way toward doing exactly that.
0: All right, so Fairmont Senior, very difficult schedule. They're in year two under Mark Sampson, and he knows how to coach quarterbacks, and he's got one there in a young guy, in Anthony Smith, 26 touchdown passes a year ago. So what have you seen from Smith, and do you expect Fairmont Senior to come out of this little mini tailspin after getting beaten last week?
1: Yeah, well, Smith is the key to the offense. They're going to have to do a better job not only hauling in catchable passes, but protecting him. Those are areas that, you know, the Polar Bears struggled with last week in that lopsided loss at Herbert Hoover. But he is plenty capable. If you recall, last year he enrolled at Fairmont Senior pretty close to the start of the school year. He came down from Pennsylvania up in the Pittsburgh area where he had been a pretty accomplished freshman quarterback, and obviously led Fairmont to a pretty strong season a year ago with the playoff loss to Byrd withstanding. And, you know, he's a good starting point for the Polar Bears because he knows the offense, he knows Mark Sampson's system, has control of the keys, but they're going to have to do a little bit more to help him and provide some support in some of those areas, whether it be, like I said, catching some of those passes or developing a better run game than what they showed in week one.
2: So there is no feud that will be started greater than asking someone their favorite pepperoni roll home. Home of the pepperoni roll bowl in this one, and certainly Harrison and Marion County each can lay claim, despite the fact that you have a home field advantage of a Harrison County resident. You want to give your opinion? You want to go into these weeds?
1: Yeah, you're kind of leaving me on an island.
2: Yeah.
1: Certainly, I'm a past Marion County resident, a current Harrison County resident, but I would say that Tomorrow's would still reign supreme for me at number one, and Country Club Bakery with a close second.
0: Well, I'll tell you what, I know this game is in Clarksburg, it's at Byrd tonight, but Greg, it's hard to beat the pepperoni rolls that are served at East West Stadium. I mean, those are fabulous.
1: They are indeed. I've had many through the years, and you know, it's a classic place to watch a game, and certainly that is one of the top concession offerings that they have anywhere, I would say, statewide in my time of doing this.
0: Very good. Well, we appreciate it. Thanks for the preview. We'll look for your work a little bit later on tonight.
1: All right. Thanks, guys. Have a good night.
0: Greg Carey at the Pepperoni Roll Bowl.
2: Now I'm hungry.
0: Yeah. Yeah, they the ones at East West Stadium, they give them to you. They're homemade. Give them to you in tinfoil. The cheese is melted. Oh, they're really good. Now, I'm sure they sell good ones at RCB. I have to admit, I've never been to a basketball game at Byrd. I've never been to a football game at Byrd, so I'm sure the pepperoni rolls there are very good as well. 304-TALK-304, that is the text line. We've got Mountaineer football to talk about. We've got Big 12 football to talk about. Greg, no fewer than three Big 12 teams are in action tonight.
2: Yeah, I mean, it is really the start of the season for the league. Now, obviously, there were week zero games and a couple of those, certainly TCU first and foremost. But this is when we're going to start to get the real picture. Obviously, mm-hmm. it'll carry through the weekend as well. But, you know, it should be some good viewing tonight for some opponents that West Virginia will face later on down the line.
0: Games tonight, we'll get into them when we return on the CityNet Statewide Sports Line. 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

City, that's Statewide Sportsline inside the Health Plan Studios. A lot of football to get to. We will hear from Nick Cray and Ashton Woods here in a moment. But, Greg, the complete non-conference basketball schedule released today. We had most of it, and we still don't have the Big 12 schedule for either the men or the women, which is kind of an interesting thing because we've got the baseball schedule for the Big 12, but not the men's or women's basketball schedule. So a couple of interesting exhibition additions, and it's a good thing. You're going to end up playing a couple of Mountain East Conference teams, one in Morgantown and one on the road. So we knew about the Maryland scrimmage.

0: is set for October 18th. That's a Sunday. And then October 23rd, the following Friday, Glenville State at the Waco Center down in Glenville. Yeah. And then a return trip from Wheeling. Wheeling played an exhibition in Morgantown last year. And October 28th, the Wednesday night, Wheeling will visit the Coliseum once again.
1: Yeah, and, you know, I think a lot of people know who listen to the show, my long-standing friendship and work relationship with Chris Richardson, the coach at Wheeling. So I knew these games, but, you know, he swore me to secrecy. So, unfortunately, couldn't put that out there. But certainly Wheeling, I mean, again, they were good last year. That was, I think Ross Hodge was really impressed by the test that Wheeling gave West Virginia, because not just talent, but they ran good offense, good defense, did things that they'll see in the season and will certainly be a factor this year in the MEC. On top of everything else, Kevin Pitsnoggle's son, Quincy Pitsnoggle, who's becoming a really good player in his own right, now is with the Cardinal, and also they have another big that's really athletic. So they'll give West Virginia a good test. And I think the one that's interesting, now that you're allowed three exhibition games, this is the first year you're allowed that the trip to Glenville, I think, is going to go, that's a little interesting. Again, something we'd heard about a while ago. But when you realize that a big donor for both West Virginia and for Glenville is Ike Morris, and, you know, that's obviously the root of that down there. And I don't know if you've been to the Waco Center. Mm-hmm. I've been to the Waco Center. That's very nice.
0: It is, yes.
1: That, I mean, it's not as big as the Coliseum by any stretch, but that's a wonderful facility. That West Virginia will go down there and not feel like they're, you know, walking into a 1930s arena or anything like that. That's a really nice place. So those are the exhibition games, and then you get into the regular season. We do a lot of these, but a couple of them are new.
0: Yeah. It's going to be wild to see Quincy Pitsnoggle back in the Coliseum, isn't it? Back in those glory days, of course.
1: He was there.
0: Yeah.
1: In his mom's arms.
0: Right. That's the thing. We, of course, I would do the Coliseum countdown and do halftime for MSN, but there were times where, just to make a little extra money, I would run over to the TV table and help with stats. That was before stat broadcasts and all that. You literally wrote things down and handed them to the play-by-play guy. Anyway, so there were a couple of games where I would be on TV stats, and I had the producer, I had the director in my ear on a couple of these games, and Kevin Pitsnoggle would hear it hit a shot, and you'd hear the director say, "Give me the Pitsnoggle baby." Like he'd be talking to his kid. Give me a shot of the Pitsnoggle baby. That and, of course, the Mountaineer. He said, give me the Mountaineer. Give me the Pitsnoggle baby.
1: Yep. He was there, babe in arms with his mom right there. So, yeah, that'll be a neat opportunity for Kevin and his family to come back and watch their son play on the Coliseum floor. So, and again, I think Ross Hodge really liked the fact that it's an exhibition game that will help them as they get prepared for the regular season, because it's not just a team that's going to run up and down the court and be helter-skelter. They'll run stuff and run good stuff.
0: All right, so those are the three exhibition games, and then the season opener Monday, November 2nd against Niagara at home, Stetson Friday, November 6th, Mercer Thursday, November 12th, the Players 8 era. Auburn, the only game times we have are these games from, well, we have the start time for the Glenville State Exhibition in Glenville, 7 p.m. We have the start times for the Players Era 8, Auburn on November 17th. That's the midnight game, so technically November 18th. Kansas or UNLV on November 18th, Wednesday late. And then the final round game Thursday, the 19th. The North Carolina game on Black Friday at the Spectrum Center in Charlotte. No tip time for that yet. Back home, Mercyhurst, December 1st. That's a Tuesday. Virginia Tech, December 5th, Saturday at home. The Pitt game at PPG Paints Arena, December 9th. That's a Wednesday. Coppin State home on December 13th, Sunday. Northern Arizona, December 16th, a Wednesday at home. The game against Wake Forest in Greensboro, Saturday, December 19th. And then one we didn't know, we do the final non-conference home game, South Carolina State, December 21st, Monday, December 21st. And again, there's kind of a tie to that one as well.
1: Yeah, very much a tie. South Carolina State's head coach and has been for several years now is Eric Martin, who was a longtime member of Bob Huggins' staff. So E-Mart coming back to the Coliseum as well. So opportunity to see South Carolina State. He's done a nice job, took over a program that wasn't very successful when he got there and has made them solid in his time there. And then after that, bingo bango, Big 12 play will start, though we don't have those games yet.
0: Yeah, we don't. We assume there'll be – has there been two games before the first of the year or just one? There's one right around New Year's, I guess.
1: Yeah, yeah.
0: The opener.
1: I think there typically have been two, so we'll see. I mean, you may not have many. I mean, the 21st, now you're going to just take off through Christmas. Probably don't come back, and I'm just assuming this, until some point shortly after Christmas, right before the beginning of the first year. So you may have a little bit of a break there after the 21st, maybe up to a week or so.
0: Hopefully we'll find out soon, the Big 12 schedule. All right, Mountaineer football, Coastal Carolina on Saturday. Ashton Woods from Georgia, linebacker, 228 pounds, 6'3", transfer from North Carolina. Tough luck injury last year. West Virginia obviously decimated with injuries, and Ashton Woods was one who got banged up, shoulder injury, which forced him to have surgery. So he was Reed Carrico's backup. Played Mike and Will last year. Mm-hmm. So he's back healthy, and Ashton Woods talked about dealing with that injury, getting back healthy and getting back on the field.
2: Mentally, it is hard to not be with the team and not be able to go out there to battle with your brothers. But over there at Muscle Beach with the guys, we really get together, work hard, and try and get better, push each other, and just try and get better for next season, get as healthy as possible.
3: Build an appreciation for actually being able to play.
2: Oh, yes. It really does. It really makes you think about the game and how much it means to you, sir.
4: Like just being in the defense a second year helped you. Are you a different player this time through, having experienced it?
2: Yes, tremendously. I've learned so much more football, especially with Coach Alley and Coach Warwick. They're very good coaches, teaching us a lot of stuff. And, being in it for the second year, getting to really learn. Like, last year I knew my job. I was young. This year I'm really getting to learn what's really all going on around me. And I feel like I have a great, better feel for the defense.
4: Expound on that. How so? What are things maybe you didn't quite understand last year that you do this year?
2: Last year I was just more focused on my job. Didn't know where my leverage was sometimes on some tackles and where my help is. This year I really understand, like, the coverage as a whole, all the linebacker spots, and yeah.
0: So Ashton Woods, they're a potential starter, one of those oars on the defensive side at the Will linebacker spot with Cam Torbor.
1: And he could play Mike as well as necessary, but right now he and Cam Torbor listed as co-starters, I guess, as you said, with the oars at the Will. But he was a guy who was very – he didn't start a game last year, but he was certainly very much part of the rotation, played all special teams for the most part, heavy use at linebacker, and then came, you know, fateful moment at BYU. I remember sitting, being in the press box and seeing him, and there was an obvious pain in his shoulder that forced him actually not only to miss the rest of the season, but he didn't even participate in spring ball as he was recovering from that shoulder injury, but says he's 100% now, and certainly it's going to be a major, major part of this defense.
0: So moving between the Mike and the Will positions, Ashton Woods asked what the difference was, if any, between those two positions.
2: Not really. They're kind of the same, just where your eyes go. Just what number you work off, that's really the only difference, I feel like. I mean, there's some small little things, but it's linebacker at the end of the day.
4: Can you play either?
2: Yes, sir. Wherever the name.
4: What do you see out of Coastal?
2: Coastal, they're a good football team. I mean, we got to come in here and just come in here and work every day, win the day every day, and then go out there and get ready to play them.
0: Yeah, not much there. More about yourself, right? More about West Virginia at this point. If you're Ashton Woods preparing to play Coastal Carolina.
1: And again, we've got you got questions about every aspect of this Mountaineer football team because there's so many new players. But, you know, Ashton Woods is one of those that did prove himself to be a nice addition last year. But certainly that whole defensive side is something that is admittedly a question mark, and we're going to get a start. We won't get the final answer, but we'll get a start to that answer on Saturday.
0: Woods asked if he's grown into a bit of a leadership role here, second year in the program.
2: I'll just say being vocal and trying to teach guys, because we had a couple new guys transfer in, so just trying to help them understand the defense at first, and they've been doing a great job. Yep.
4: How have you adjusted to just West Virginia, Morgantown? I mean, Georgia guy, right?
2: Yes, sir.
4: North Carolina, now here. Has it been a tough adjustment for you?
2: Oh, no. I feel Morgantown's got a southern feel to it, so I love it up here. Morgantown's great, and going from North Carolina, I like North Carolina, and then came here, and I fell in love with this place right when I got here, right when I came on my visit.
4: Tough choice to transfer? Is that difficult for you?
2: Yeah, it's always a tough choice to transfer, but we were going through a coaching change, and I felt like that was just the best interest for me, and had to really think about it, but happy I ended up here because I love it here.
0: Yeah, great great to have him here, a guy who had an impact on the defense last year before the injury and now is healthy and a potential starter again.
1: Yeah, highly recruited kid coming out of high school in Georgia and was a four-star type player. Spent his first year at North Carolina, and initially West Virginia, I think the perception was he redshirted that year. Found out, much to the chagrin of everybody, at least at WVU, that they'd used him in a few too many plays, and he wasn't going to redshirt. Then all of a sudden the rules change, and okay, it doesn't matter. Nobody's getting redshirted, so that year isn't impactful. So he's a third-year player, got a couple more left in the college ranks, and certainly this year and hopefully for a couple more years is a big, big part of what West Virginia's going to do defensively.
0: To the offensive side, the offensive line, one of the leaders, returning starter, Nick Cray. He was asked if himself and the unit, the offensive line unit, are you guys ready to go?
5: I'd say it feels a little different. I mean, last year, you know, it was my first time really going out there and playing meaningful snaps, so I was definitely nervous, but I think nerves come with every first game before every year. So I think that's a little different, but I mean, just going out there and playing the game that you've grown up playing your whole life, I think is the biggest thing, and just kind of getting down to the nitty gritty stuff every day.
4: The same nerves go away with the first hit. Does it for you, or does it stay that way throughout the game?
5: I think for me personally, once I, you know, get that first hit, even if it's in warm ups or all that stuff, that once you finally get going out there on the field, you know it's going to happen.
0: So first game, jitters, a few butterflies, which is to be expected.
1: Veteran guys. Yep.
0: In front of a big crowd, boisterous crowd, going to be excited with the Pat White ceremonies and all of that. Okay, more from Nick Cray. He talked about his coach, Coach Rick Trickett, or as we've come to know him, Coach O.T.
5: It's an awesome experience. I mean, I've said it before, I'll say it again. He's made us better players on the field, but he's also making us better men off the field, so it's an unbelievable experience.
4: Line. Give us your thoughts. I mean, because obviously you're back, but there are a lot of new pieces here.
5: I think the offensive line is doing really well. We got a bunch of guys that came in, got some freshmen that are good, and then some guys returning, obviously. And I think the experience is a big thing for us, and we're coming together good, and we're just ready to go out there Saturday night or Saturday.
0: Yeah, bringing some experience in Bubba Grayson and Cassidy, expected to fill starting roles, as is Wes King, who's started 33 games in his career. So some experience there with Nick Cray and Kevin Brown and some of the backups that are going to play. It'll be interesting to see how many get in there.
1: Yeah, it will. But I am going to be particularly interested to watch that left side where, you know, Nick Cray's moving into guard at left guard after having started every game last year at left tackle. So the move into guard and then with Kevin Brown beside him, the true freshman. So how well do they communicate and combine early in the season, even in the first game out, and as time moves forward. I mean, so much is expected of Kevin Brown, but he's still playing his first college game. Last time he was out there, mm-hmm. he was playing Central Pennsylvania high school football. So it's going to be a different world, but a lot's expected of him. But he's got a veteran beside him who will help him along the way.
0: Shortcut here from Nick Cray. He was talking about having more confidence in the line this year compared to last year.
5: I think there's definitely some confidence coming into it, but, you know, just going through fall camp, practices, summer, winter, you know, just kind of gelling together with one another, getting to know each other, getting to know how we all play. I think that's the biggest thing. So, yeah, we're definitely confident up front.
0: So a better line, more talent, more experience certainly up front. One more from Nick Cray. Has he become a vocal leader of this unit?
5: I'm trying to, yes, sir. You know, just trying to, you know, I was here last year, obviously, so I know some things and how things should be done. So kind of going in through the locker room and just kind of trying to show everyone else what it should be like and what it should look like, yeah.
4: You have to force yourself to do that?
5: I would say no, not really. I mean, I would say in high school, I was looked up as a leader. So I think, you know, just kind of trying to go back to my old ways and becoming the leader, the vocal leader that I was then.
4: So it's pretty natural for you?
5: I would say, I mean, maybe a little bit, yes and no. But at the same time, I don't think it is because it's a different level and so all that stuff. But, I have been here for 4 years, so I think trying to get myself to do that more so is good.
0: Lone returning start of the offensive line there, veteran Nick Cray.
1: Yeah, we make a big deal out of leadership, but when you got Rick Trickett as your offensive line coach, you really don't need to be a vocal leader. You already got that guy. You need to be the lead by example type of person. I think Nick Cray is – he's certainly a solid, smart, and, you know, was really West Virginia's best offensive lineman last year, and hopefully that carries forward even though it's a new position.
0: Big 12 football teams in action tonight. We'll talk about it. Also, a huge match at Dick DeLess Soccer Stadium. The Mountaineers taking on number 9 Akron. A bit of a preview of that one when we return as well. 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

0: 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Coach Hunter, we've got football in our window.
1: Yeah.
0: UMass
1: on the way.
0: UMass and Rutgers. Rutgers at home, very heavy favorite going in, but touchdown UMass. William Watson throws a touchdown pass of 2 yards, his second touchdown pass of the game, and the Minutemen have taken a 13-7 lead over Rutgers with the extra point pending. And William Watson is running up and down the field against this Rutgers defense. 8 of 9 passing, 98 yards and 2 touchdowns. And UMass adds the extra point. They're up 14-7. They also have a receiver who has a touchdown reception, who has 53 yards in receiving yardage already. So UMass 14, Rutgers 7. The Rutgers touchdown, Dylan Longergan, a 20-yard touchdown pass to K.J. Duff. So UMass 14, Rutgers 7. They're already in the second quarter.
1: This would not be good for Rutgers. They obviously

0: obviously have enough struggles, but losing, I mean, and it's the second quarter, but don't want to put too much out there too early, but this is not a good UMass team with a lot of high expectations.
1: Three Big 12 teams in action tonight. The first one, Central Florida, will take on Bethune-Cookman. That's a 7 o'clock kickoff. And like West Virginia, Central Florida going back to its past and bringing Scott Frost back in. He was the coach in 2017 when they were undefeated. But recently, UCF has struggled. Mm-hmm. 15-22, including 7-20 in their new Big 12 conference. So the last 3 years, just 7-20 in the Big 12 conference, although they've got a guy in Alonzo Barnett who threw for 5,400 yards and 49 touchdowns last year, the past two seasons mm-hmm. at James Madison, and now the quarterback at UCF. Did I say Central Florida?
0: Yeah.
1: I apologize to the Knights. It's it's an old habit.
0: No, continue it.
1: Okay.
0: People can't dictate what you call them, right? I don't think. But, yeah, I mean, Scott Frost, second season there, much like Rich Rodriguez trying to show improvement off of year one. You would think that that Bethune-Cookman wouldn't be the challenge coming down from Daytona Beach, bus ride down to Orlando, but we'll see. FCS program, we'll see if UCF can get any better.
1: So UCF at 7 o'clock takes on Bethune-Cookman. 8 o'clock start. This is probably going to be the best game of the night. Colorado and Georgia Tech. And it's interesting, Georgia Tech, the Haynes King era is over. Mm-hmm. They've brought in Alberto Mendoza, brother of last year's Heisman Trophy winner, Fernando Mendoza. So that'll be fun to watch Georgia Tech. Colorado, meanwhile, they've had an overhaul as Deion Sanders tries to keep his job there. They've got new coordinators. So the offensive coordinator is Brennan Marion, who is expected to run a tempo offense. And, of course, they've got their quarterback back and a lot of skill position players back. So interested to watch Colorado against Georgia Tech, and at least on paper, this looks like the most competitive game of the night.
0: Yeah, you would think so. Like that quarterback that they had, West mm-hmm. Virginia saw him last year. He was a true freshman who played against the Mountaineers, though he was about the only Buffalo that did anything that was impressive in that game, as West Virginia got the relatively easy victory. But would be, big opener for Deion, because a lot of people think he's on a hot seat. And maybe he is, but Colorado doesn't have a ton of money, and they would owe him a ton of money if they pushed him out.
1: Julian Lewis, the quarterback mm-hmm. That made an impact as a freshman last year, nearly 600. Mm-hmm. Yeah, Juju, that's right, 600 yards and about 4 touchdowns. So Colorado takes on Georgia Tech. That's an 8 o'clock start. A future West Virginia opponent in action tonight in Utah, 9 o'clock start. They're ranked number 21 against Idaho, and obviously a huge favorite to beat Idaho tonight, but it's a new era. Morgan Scally actually took over for the bowl game last year. He was the head coach as Utah beat Nebraska in the Las Vegas Bowl 44-22, but Morgan Scally, who's been part of that program for nearly 2 decades, he takes over as the Utah Utes head coach.
0: Yeah, but again, new change at the top with Winningham leaving and ending up at Michigan, but after, 20-some years in Salt Lake City. And they've got some players back, but they lose their entire offensive line, mm-hmm. which was their driving force last year for the Utes. So we'll see. Mountaineers got a long time before they have to worry about Utah, but they will face them at the end of the season in Salt Lake City. So certainly a game worthy of keeping an eye on.
1: New head coach Morgan Scally, new coordinators Kevin McGivin for Utah, the offensive coordinator Colton Swan, the defensive coordinator. Utah tonight, they will be in action as Utah takes on Idaho. We'll take our final break. We'll catch up with the techs. We'll also talk a bit about West Virginia soccer against number 9 Akron. That's all coming up on the CityNet Statewide Sports Line.
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0: sitting at Statewide Sportsline, as we mentioned before that last break. Mountaineer men's soccer team 1-1-1. They lost to Charlotte in their opener. Played better, of course, some injury issues. They beat St. Bonaventure, tied a ranked UNCG team on the road last week. So head coach Dan Stratford talked about that, his team having a good week, and he looked ahead to this game tonight against number 9 Akron.
1: Yeah, I think there was a clear improvement that needed to be made in the nature of how we competed from a defensive perspective. Some small details. Didn't necessarily think it was a reflection of the back four, but more of a totality of competitive spirit and combativeness in the Charlotte game that needed significant and substantial improvement. I think we saw that in St. Bonds. St. Bonds probably revealed an area of improvement in the attacking identity and the nature of how we create chances. I think we were a little bit off from what we try to reinforce and what the messages are consistently. And I think this whole kind of start to the year and first three games has kind of reminded me we're a really new group, right? There's a lot of new faces, a lot of players playing their first competitive games for the program. And we are going to improve. We're going to continue to improve. I think it's more than the tactics, more than what we do from a defensive perspective or an attacking perspective. It's culture. It's the entire environment. I think there's a lot of education that needs to continue to go on. But we've seen a really, really steep curve from Charlotte to UNCG. I hope it continues. Obviously, as I mentioned, a really tough opponent in Akron, who are worthy of where they are in the top 10. Good for the result they got against Wake Forest, and look, a similar outfit to last year with some continuity at the back for sure. But a well-organized team that don't give up too many goals and a dynamic.

0: dynamic and mobile. So as I reminded the guys, it's really, really hard for me to guarantee that we get to play a top 10 opponent at home every season. Thankfully, we've had a number of those games in recent times, but these are one of those opportunities that are few and far between, that will stick with them way beyond just the next week or this season. It's going to be a memory that you're going to keep with you for a really, really long time should you get a really positive result on the night.
1: Dan Stratford, Mountaineer men, home to number 9, Akron, tonight. Greg, UMass has scored again. They got a turnover, and William Watson has thrown his third touchdown pass of the night. UMass trying to pull off the upset at Rutgers, up 21-7 in the second quarter.
2: Minutemen are on fire.
1: Yeah.
2: 21, like you said, 21-7, and we're still early in the second quarter. A lot of time left, but got to be some people sweating a little bit in Piscataway.
1: Get to the texts here. Mike and Scott Depot says UCF rolls tonight. Colorado will be embarrassed at Georgia Tech, and Utah wins big tonight. Is Prince Strawn out for Saturday? The WVU.
2: The fact that he's not on the depth chart, and the word is there's an injury situation, I would guess. Don't know that for certain. We'll certainly look at the dress list quickly when we get there Saturday when it's presented and find out. But I would guess he's probably out.
1: Texter says, I see where Michael Coates got signed to the practice squad today. That being said, how many former Mountaineers will play on Sunday? Well, play this week.
2: Yeah, well, next week. There are 18 on NFL rosters right now, including Coates, who was on the original roster, got cut the day after the signing period, waiver period, brought back now to the practice squad. Of those 18, half of them are either on injured reserve or practice squad. So there are 9 available for Sunday. Obviously, Zach Frazier, Geno Smith sort of leading the charge from just down the road. Another Fairmont guy in Dante Stills, has been starting for Arizona Cardinals. So we'll see how it works out. But could be as many 9 play, not this Sunday. I guess it would be next Sunday when they start the NFL season.
1: Started a pepperoni roll.
2: Yeah.
1: War. Sorry.
2: That's okay.
1: Didn't mean to. Got a text from someone that says, we always had great pepperoni rolls at the Grafton Band concession stand. And, of course, I've started the pepperoni roll war by mentioning Fairmont Senior. I'm sorry. I've never been to a foot. I go to a game every Friday night, but it's quad A games or triple A games. I've never been to a game at Grafton, never been to a game at Robert C. Byrd, unfortunately. I'm sure the pepperoni rolls are delicious.
2: Been to Grafton. I don't remember pepperoni rolls. You know what they had? The best concession food. High school popcorn, to me, is elite. I don't need a lot of concession food, but when I go to a game, I always get a bag of popcorn. It's cheap, and it's always pretty good.
1: One more here quickly. Coach Hunter, if you have a guess on how many rushing yards with this offensive line Saturday.
2: Good question. 200 is always the yard mark, and I'd be disappointed if this group doesn't get to 200.
1: And one more about the pregame. Let's see. No Metro News pregame, and unfortunately no Coach Dunlap.
2: Yeah.
1: But the games that will be on WVRC media stations will have the entire 9 hours of coverage from Learfield. So Metro News game day, at least in its former incarnation, is no longer.
2: Yeah.
1: So enjoy the Learfield coverage, no doubt.
2: Yeah, MSN will start at 9.
1: Greg, have a good night. It'll be Greg and Brad back tomorrow night on Friday.
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0: Whitney Houston on 94.7 WELK. It's Elkin's Greatest Hits. Roger Taylor in on a Thursday evening. I've got music from John Waite coming up after the break. We'll do one from Cher and some Chicago. What's going on at the Barber County Fair, you ask? Well, you ask, I answer. Here's what's going on. Tomorrow is going to be a big day at the fair. Friday, $7 admission for school-aged children between 12 and 1. Bring the kids down between 12 and 1. Just $7 admission for them. It's an educational day. There'll be a lot of stuff going on for the kids. The Ag Olympics will be taking place, and the Midway opens at 3. Stays open until 11 o'clock. They've got the 4-H FFA Livestock Overall Showmanship, 6 o'clock, as well as the Draft Horse Show. 7 o'clock is the Adult ATV Drag Races. And entertainment, Grace Campbell opens at 7:30. And then Nashville recording artist Emily Ann Roberts at 9 o'clock. So another big fair coming up Friday at the Barber County Fair.
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0: is Chicago on 94.7 WELK, playing Elkins' greatest hits. I got Jason Mraz coming up. Little Gloria Estefan and Miami Sound Machine. Hey, a good meal coming up Saturday. It's a chicken barbecue to go at the First Baptist Church parking lot on Randolph Avenue. It's the Randolph County Humane Society raising some funds to help out the pets. $12 a ticket, available at the shelter or from any RCHS board member. And if they're not all booked up, I'm sure they'll sell you some the day of as well. But that's coming up Saturday. They'll start at 11 a.m. and they'll go till 2 if they keep if they don't run out of chicken before then. So First Baptist Church parking lot, come out and help out the Randolph County Humane Society this Saturday.
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1: Here's the Metro News AccuWeather forecast. Tonight, expect partly cloudy skies with a stray thunderstorm in the evening, followed by fog developing late and humid conditions. Be aware that any thunderstorm that pops up could lead to flash flooding and damaging winds. The low will be 64 degrees. Tomorrow will be very warm and humid with a mix of clouds and sunshine, along with a chance of a thunderstorm or two in the afternoon. Keep in mind that these thunderstorms could potentially bring hail and damaging winds. The high temperature will reach 87 degrees. For weather, anytime, download the AccuWeather app. For Metro News, I'm meteorologist Jason Catarina.
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